0: Digital Seniors, which is where they help people like me who get stuck with things like computers. And that's at the Bowler between 12:30 and 2:30.
1: And on the 13th of June, it's Pai Kakariki Pride, the meeting, the AGM, at 4 p.m. And the festival is on the 24th of October. That'll be fun.
0: Yeah. 4th of June, 7:30, table tennis at the Memorial Hall. And you might have heard about it last week on Pai Kakariki FM, 7:30. On the 5th of June, multi-instrumentalist Graham James is at St. Peter's at 8 p.m. And every Saturday morning, 9:30 till 12, there's the Tool Library at the Scout Hall. And the latest news is they've got a trailer now. So big and small tools available to be borrowed, or if you've got stuff clogging up your garage and you'd like other people to use it, go along there too. Yeah. On Sundays, every Sunday, is Kani Kani Rātapu with Kaya at St. Peter's. And I think it starts 9:30. I haven't written down the time.
1: And on Sunday, the 7th of June, in Wellington, the Wellington
0: Comic Opera.
1: Oh, yes, of course it is. Wellington Comic Opera. I must be getting old. Tell me the truth about love. Oh, that should be fun. It's a family cabaret. Yeah.
0: And that's at 3 p.m. And if you stay on there at the hall, there's an Irish folk duo, Shona, 7th of June also. So next Saturday, there's heaps of stuff to do. 9th of June, the community board meets. Now, I said before, I misinformed you when Coral said the community trust meets on the 3rd of June. Community trust, of course, is the trust that runs St. Peter's Hall and supports other community things. But the community board is our local body, and that's the place to go and tell them if you think there should be more crossings or less bush or better people in the village, you go and talk to them.
1: Yeah.
0: Okay. Fridays, 9:30 in the Memorial Hall, Tai Chi. And that's for Koha. 6th of June, Neil Gardner opens his ceramics once a month, 10 to 2, I think, 65 Wellington Road.
1: The 6th of June is market day.
0: Yep.
1: Down at our little local hall. Lots and lots of... Oh, no, it isn't. Where is it?
0: Yeah, it's at St. Peter's.
1: Oh, St. Peter's. Oh, dear, oh, yes. Dear, oh, dear.
0: You can buy... all sorts of things there, including a sausage.
1: Oh, yeah. Oh, yeah, that lovely sausage sizzle. Very, very nice.

0: Pakarongo mai nei ki te irirangi o Paikakereke, Waru Te Kaumaa Waru Erua. 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
1: So we should have played that at the beginning, but we don't always know what track on the CD has got which sting because the list has disappeared. But there's another one that we will play to you now. And while I'm getting it, I'll remind you that Te Pai, which you're listening to now, is brought to you with the sponsorship of the Ducks of the Beach Road Deli.
0: Pakarongo mai nei ki te irirangi o Paikakereke.
1: Beach Road Deli, they've been supporting us forever. Now,
0: at gmail.com.

just tell you what is happening tonight. In a short while, we're going to talk to Shona Jornes about herself and about the Open Forum for Health Education. And then after that, we're going to talk to Andrew Armitage about the Winter Film Festival, the annual Winter Film Festival, which is this year all about amazing women, I think. Just like us. Now, to get you in the mood for Crimson Club, for Shona, I'm going to pay you something from the Crimson Club.

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When I whispered at the ground that I felt happy, I smiled. 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When I felt the weight of my weakness embedded into my soul, I smiled.

0: Those Smiles came to us from the Crimson Club. That's Shona Jornes, Janet Holborough, and Melissa Gerber. And aren't they wonderful?
1: And they're marvellous.
0: They bring smiles to my face anyway. And we're waiting for Shona. She'll come here soon. But here's a delayed community notice I forgot. In fact, I thought it was today and nearly made Coral come with me today, but it's next Sunday, the 14th of June, and it's the Mulled Wine Concert, bringing Nikolai Saratovsky, a piano recital. We've had him before, and he's good.
1: Yeah.
0: And his program this time has got the Romantics and then a bit of, I think, Rimsky-Korsakov or something. Yeah. Now, Mary Gow, the redoubtable Mary Gow, is the opposite of some people who live here in summer and disappear in winter. She lives in Belgium in our summer. And
1: yes, she does, actually. Yeah, and she's a fine pianist herself, of course, Mary.
0: She teaches over there. We all know that.
1: Yeah. And this fellow, what's his name again?
0: Nikolai,
1: yeah. I actually met him when I was with John one day down at the village.
0: Right.
1: Been to his concert. He really is a very, very fine musician, beautiful musician.
0: Yes.
1: So that'll be worth going to, don't you reckon?
0: It will be. And it's at St. Peter's.
1: We can't go, can we?
0: Yes, we can.
1: Can we? Oh, that's right. It's next week. We thought it was today.
0: We made a mistake. We thought it was today and we weren't going to get there, but it's at St. Peter's, so we are going to get there.
1: Yeah, that'll be
0: good. And I have got tickets, which you can get from Finn's. You can get tickets from Finn's.
1: Oh, yeah. Yes, try to get along to this if you like that sort of thing. He's good to watch too. I know that might sound a bit funny. Does that sound funny? But it's
0: no.
1: It's good to watch too.
0: You wouldn't go to a concert, you just want to listen. Yeah. You listen to a CD, but you go to the concert to get the feel.
1: Yeah.
0: It's a handsome young man, yeah. Mm. And he's playing... let's see, it says it in fine print here. Schumann, Brahms, Tchaikovsky, Rachmaninoff, and more.
1: I haven't heard of the composer Moore.
0: Oh, well.
1: That was a joke.
0: We have lots of Moore on this program.
1: It's nice, all the Romantics, and it's some music that I particularly like, composers that I particularly like.
0: Yes. So we'll be there. If you've got friends who don't live in Paikakariki, they can get tickets. They can pay on the day or they can go to Magpie Parramatta in Mana Esplanade or Moby Dick's in Paparama Beach or Genoa in Waikanae. It's always quite fun to go to Genoa. That's where you get your socks.
1: Oh, is that? Oh, nice place there. Yes. I've got socks with... da da da da da da da dee dee da da da on written on it, yeah. Look, this piano recital. If you do go along, little advice: go along at a decent time, you know, fairly early-ish, because it's absolutely packed out, and you're not allocated a seat. You go help yourself, if I'm right.
0: Isn't that right? Yeah. And if you've been to Oh, it's actually not at St. Peter's either. It's at the Memorial Hall. So don't trot along to St. Peter's thinking
1: you're
0: going to
1: see it. Oh, it's at Memorial Hall?
0: Yes.
1: Oh, it's the same thing there too. It's always absolutely crowded.
0: Mm.
1: Yeah.
0: And it will be good. We'll enjoy it. Yeah.
1: Yeah.
0: So just remind you too, if you want news of what's on, go to the... what's it called? Paikakariki.nz page.
1: I don't know those things.
0: No, she doesn't know those things. And that's our notice board. Or you can also get a newsletter from Jenny Clark, which is always good too. Oh, is it? Jenny does newsletter?
1: I don't know.
0: Inquire around, because the newsletter's worth getting. And speaking of newsletters, if you happen to be old... which some people probably are.
1: You're looking at me, aren't you?
0: No.
1: Oh,
0: no,
1: okay.
0: You're too old for this.
1: I beg your pardon.
0: You can get a newsletter on your computer.
1: You're married 4 years and this is what happens. Good heavens to Betsy.
0: All right, you can get the newsletter on your computer if you like.
1: No, I can't.
0: But it's from Sally Heppenstall, and it's about things on for seniors. And she's done amazing work at getting things going and getting information about things. So there's a walking group on Mondays. There's this digital stuff. And there's quite a few other things. Come along, and she lets people know, which is good.
1: I'm not young enough for that.
0: No, you're not young enough. I mean,
1: I'm not young enough.
0: You're not young enough.
1: I've been through that age cycle, actually.
0: Right.
1: Yes.
0: Right. So I'm not quite sure where dear Shona is, but she'll be here, I think.
1: You can interview me if you like. I'm interesting.
0: Yes, I might just ring Shona while we listen to another track of her CD. Just a tick.
2: My watch doesn't work and I didn't know the time. My mind is a mess and I wasn't where I should have been. My brain went blank and I didn't know what I was thinking.
3: Hello, are you coming to talk to me at the radio?
2: Excuses.
3: Excuses?
2: These are my excuses.
3: Never mind.
2: Excuses.
3: All right.
2: These are my excuses.
3: Okay.
2: I watch this work.
3: Oh, right. Never mind. I'll interview Paul. Okay, bye-bye.
2: My legs did travel a bit, but my arms were moving.
3: I don't know.
4: I could be there in like half 20 minutes.
3: I'll pop in then. That would be good.
2: My thoughts were of you, but they didn't connect.
4: I'll come straight there.
2: Okay. Excuses.
3: Excuses.
2: Excuses. These are my excuses.
0: So I have a special guest here that you will be glad to know. Her name is Coral Trimmer.
1: Hello.
0: She's been in the village for about 6 years.
1: I came over in 2019.
0: That's six and a bit years.
1: Seven years this October, I think.
0: Right.
1: Yes.
0: And I actually met her because a friend and neighbour, John Trimmer, was her brother, dear John. And one day when I was at the railway station.
1: Don't you dare.
0: Oh, I won't tell you.
1: Yes, you can. Go on.
0: They were on the platform and he popped in to say, you must come and meet my lesbian sister.
1: Has no idea. It's so, such a shameful thing.
0: So I did. And that was lovely. And since then I tried to be friendly and help her get to know her way around the village with the lesbian things on, which I don't think she what she came to. And then one day you invited me to go to a show.
1: Yes, I had a message from Helen Mulder from the South Island, who's a dear friend and a wonderful playwright and actress. And she said she'd sent me two free tickets to her new play on St. Peter's, and I hadn't been back home for very, very long, and John was going with his wife, and I had this spare ticket, and I didn't, and I'm terribly, terribly shy. That's the real me, very, very shy. I don't ask women out. I wait until they chase me. But anyway.
0: I chased her.
1: Yeah, she chased me. And so I said to John, do you think Sylvia would come with me? And he said, well, I don't know, ask her. So I sent a text saying, telling her about the ticket and asking her if she would like to come with me? And I received an answer very quickly saying I'd love to. And then I thought to myself, oh, gee, what on earth will I talk about? But, of course, you know, anybody that knows Sylvia knows that she's quiet and demure. So it was a normal thing to think.
0: You don't actually talk during a play, you listen.
1: But anyway, we went to the play and it was lovely. Had a nice time. You can carry on from here, Sylvia, because you're the speaker.
0: Oh, dear.
1: Oh, dear.
0: I didn't mean to get into the story. Why did I? Anyway, when we finished, she said, I'll walk you across the crossing, because I lived in Ocean Road and she lived in Ames Street. So we walked across the crossing and she gave me a firm little peck and I walked away. Then I thought, she can do better than that. So I walked back and gave her a proper kiss. And she said,
1: wow. Oh dear.
0: And I skipped all the way home and I realised I was falling in love. Anyway, we got married 4.5 years ago.
1: But you missed a very important thing. I'm such a gentleman. I have wonderful manners. And the next that night, it was the same night, I think, I sent Sylvia a text message. It was an apology because I thought, what the heck have I done? This is absolutely dreadful, this young woman. Oh, dear, dear, dear. And I sent an apology. I sent a little text message saying, I'm not usually like that. Please forgive me. And I received a message back straight away almost saying, nothing to forgive, I liked. And I thought, oh, my God, what have I done?
0: Anyway, Coral has had a long career as a musician. So tell us about that. When did you start playing anything?
1: Oh, well, my first instrument was my voice, singing. My harmonica was the first, even before that, when I was 5 years old, my dad gave me a harmonica and for my 5th birthday. And I always loved music, even as a babe. And my dad was a lovely violin player. And I put it to my mouth and then I said to my dad, I took it out of my mouth first, of course, naturally. And I said to my dad, what do I do, Daddy? And he said, you go, blow suck. So I did. And I came up with, when I grow too old to dream, I'll have you to remember. And that was the first thing I ever played. But I also learnt singing from Totti Bartosz. Isn't that a wonderful name? Mrs. Bartosz. She taught the ballet at Melling and also singing. And I used to sing all of Shirley Temple's songs and sang on the stage and did all sorts of lovely things. Also learnt the violin when I was about 7.
0: There's a picture of Coral as a little girl with curly hair and a frilly dress, and she's just come second in the Shirley Temple lookalike contest.
1: I came second. I came second.
0: You sang the Good Ship Lollipop.
1: Yeah. My mother was furious as she was weeping and saying, oh, you should have won. And I said, yes, but Mummy, I don't look like Shirley Temple. And I thought, thank God, because I didn't want to look like a sissy like that with all that long curls, et cetera, et cetera. But anyway, they were my first instruments. I played the piano because Mum taught me to play the piano. And then when I was 14, I went and I decided to have some lessons so I could learn to play the piano properly. And that was the great love of my life, playing the piano. But unfortunately, I liked sport too. And I played softball, and the ball is not soft, believe you me. And broke my index finger and it didn't mend properly. And that paid to my career as a pianist. I wanted to become a professional pianist, preferably a concert pianist. You always have to think big, you know.
0: So when you look at Nikolai Sarafovsky, you'll feel envious.
1: I'm sorry?
0: When you go to the concert next week with the pianist, you'll be envious because he can play them.
1: Oh, no, not envious, really, because nor critical, no, not critical or anything. I'll probably wish I was up there playing the piano.
0: That's what I mean.
1: Yeah, I will. Mm. But I still had a harmonica in my pocket, and I loved playing it. I used to, for some reason, sit under the kitchen table and play it. I have no idea why I did that, but I was always rather a peculiar child. But I grew out of being peculiar, didn't I, darling?
0: Oh, did you? That's good.
1: Gee whiz, there we go then.
0: Yes, so...
1: but hello, Andrew. But anyway, with the harmonica, I developed it and practiced very, very hard and learnt to play classical music as well as jazz, and played with a couple of symphony orchestras, only a couple. But that was great fun, except that sometimes the conductors don't always know quite what they're doing. You look for a downbeat and they're doing an upbeat and you think... But anyway, apart from that, it's been a lovely career. And I came home in 2019 intending to retire from performing and having no women in my life. And what happens? I played with the Capodi Concert Orchestra, a concerto, or part of a concerto, and I got married. So,
0: and she's still married. The story will be told in much greater detail at some other time. But... also to tell you that Pat McIntosh is making a documentary of Coral's life, so watch out for that.
1: Well, I'm not sure. I think I'll have to leave the country for about the third time. Things are much better now, aren't they? But it is Pat and her wife, Val. They've been doing a fantastic job, and a beautiful man called Doug, who has orchestrated a piece of music I wrote for my brother John when he died. So that'll be, I can't say it'll be fun. I'm not sure what it'll be. What do you reckon?
0: It'll be
1: Andrew's
0: fun.
1: Andrew's put his thumb up.
0: It'll be fun.
5: Are you hearing me loud and clear, Sylvia?
0: I'm hearing you loud and clear.
5: And kia ora, guys. I've been enjoying listening to your show.
0: That's good.
5: Yeah. Always love to hear the story.
0: It hasn't stories. Been totally straightforward today, but when is it?
5: No, that's right.
0: So we have Andrew Armitage here, and he is the movie man from RO Video, from Paikakariki, and from the Paikakariki Winter Film Festival.
5: Yes. In fact, I was listening to you, Coral, saying you arrived in the village October 2019. I was November 2019. So,
0: really?
5: You know, we're more or less on the same plane.
0: You are.
1: Well, I always travel business class. At my age, you have to be near the toilets.
5: In my case, it was a bus replacement.
1: No, did you really?
5: Yes, I did. Yeah. So.
1: Are you used to Paikakariki? I find it very hard to get used to sometimes.
5: Oh, yeah, no, I think I'm part of the furniture. In some circles, anyway.
1: Yeah.
0: I think the gods select the people who come here, and you both fit.
5: Oh, my gosh.
1: You're both what?
0: You both fit. You both eccentric enough.
5: She's saying that the gods, you know, had something to do with it, Coral. So we've been divined, is what she's... Yeah. Alluding to.
0: Definitely. So, well, I'm glad they brought you, Andrew.
5: Oh, that's nice. Great to see you guys. Haven't seen you for a while. So,
0: no.
5: Yeah, looking fit as a fiddle, the pair of you.
0: Oh, we're as fit as we can be.
5: I know the fiddle is not your instrument, Coral.
1: Pardon me?
5: The fiddle is not your instrument, though, is it?
1: What is?
0: The fiddle's not your instrument.
1: I enjoyed... I sort of enjoyed playing the fiddle. I played it when I was about, must have been 9. It was just before the Second World War. That tells you how old I am, started. Yeah. And Bertone in those days had a little symphony orchestra. My dad and aunt played first violin. And I was asked to play solo. And at 9 years of age, I had no nerves.
5: Right,
1: and so I played solo with this little orchestra, which was disbanded during the war because Dickie Dittmar was the creator and the conductor, and he was German, and he was thrown into a camp.
5: Yeah, sure.
1: End of the war. That was the end of the orchestra. But I love listening to it. I love the violin as an instrument, but I didn't feel quite comfortable with it myself. And, you know, I'm sure that you understand you have to feel comfortable with It has to be part of you.
5: Yeah, yeah, yeah. I'm just curious now. Sorry, I'm interviewing you now. I'm just so it's harmonica, piano, fiddle, or
1: and
5: violin.
1: Flute. I studied flute at the con in Melbourne.
0: Yeah. And guitar.
5: Guitar.
1: I played the guitar a bit, but I've got silly little hands.
5: But you were saying about your finger being knocked out by a softball.
1: Yeah.
5: So does that
1: on the piano, I still do play the piano, but it means that I can't I can't get all the chords, all the notes in a chord.
5: Yeah.
1: And I don't like mediocrity very much.
5: I gotcha.
1: It's no point.
5: Thank you. You've answered my question.
1: But so there you are. Anyway, that's enough.
5: Mm-hmm. I bet you're still damn good.
0: Yes.
5: Very good.
0: Sometimes she's playing the piano with one hand and the harmonica with the other, and you can't tell it isn't two people.
5: Yes.
0: And total symphony.
1: Oh, I can, because I can't play enough notes on the left hand.
0: But you know what I should be playing. Anyway, hello, Andrew. Thank you for joining us.
5: Yes, thank you. I thought I'd better come in and rack up some support for the movies we're showing. Mm-hmm. So, you know, they call it a festival, but it's really only three films, although I do have a surprise. You're going to be the first to know what I'm going to show for Matariki as well, which hasn't been announced yet.
0: Good.
5: So I'll leave that till last.
0: Right.
5: So should I just blather on?
0: You blather on,
5: okay,
0: please.
5: Okay, sure. So on a couple of weeks away from today's recording, on June the 14th at 5:30 p.m., it's a Sunday, so it's three Sundays in June. And the first of those movies is My Favourite Cake, which is one of my favourite movies. And I'm not just saying that, you know, because it's, you know, because it's synchronous. It really is a wonderful Iranian film, a bittersweet comedy drama about a woman in her 70s. She's been widowed for about 30 years. And I think she's had one or two children, and they've finally flown the coop, you know, in their late 30s. Mm. And she's at home, and you know, she's one of these women that hasn't been able to blossom because of widowhood, because of motherhood, and because of the Iranian regime, the revolution that happened in the late 70s. And there is allusion to that life before the revolution, you know, when she was a young woman. And she decides, bugger it, I'm going to go out and I'm going to have some fun, you know, kind of completely out of the blue. Yeah.
1: Yeah.
5: And the beauty of this movie is that you're just with her the whole time. She's a really likable person. Mm-hmm. And she's very relatable. Mm-hmm. So
0: and
5: she
0: it's
5: takes
0: a
5: you
0: documentary.
5: On.
0: It's a
5: no, it's not a documentary. It's acted. Right. It's an actor. And so it's very accessible. It's very charming. Having said that, there are certain things in the film that I can't tell you about, certain surprises, which does take a twist. Mm. And as I say, the hint is in that it's a bittersweet comedy.
0: Is there cake in it?
5: Yeah. There is a bit of cake. There is a bit of cake, but it's not a food movie.
0: Yes.
5: So, but it will appeal to people that like food movies. Yeah. I think.
0: Mm. How topical, because we don't hear about Iran except nasty things.
5: Absolutely. Mm, so that was the main reason I wanted to program it, was because of Iran being in the headlines this year, you know, unfortunately. And I think I mean, I saw this film before, you know, it's a 2024 film, so I saw it about 18 months ago, I suppose. And of course, Iran has been in crisis for a long time, there is, as this film alludes to, you know, the repression of the regime and the, just basic civil liberties, especially for women, which are thwarted. And so this film is about emancipation. It's about somebody, as I say, in the early 70s. It's never too late, you know, to refresh and find. Mm. You know, find a new lease on life.
0: So universal themed, not just Irani.
5: Absolutely, yeah. But you do get insights into the culture and to exactly what's going on there. But the thing I liked about it was not a heavy-handed film. It just shows you scenes that kind of, suggest what the problems are. Because one of the clever things about films like these is they have to be fairly subtle in their messaging. It's sort of open to ambiguity so that it passes certain the heavy censorship in Iran. So this is I think this one did kind of push the boundaries, and I think it was banned for a time, as so many films are. By local filmmakers. So that takes me to the next one, which is on June the 21st, again at 5:30 on the Sunday at St. Peter's Hall. And this is Put Your Soul on Your Hand and Walk. And this is also made by an Iranian filmmaker, even though the subject is a Palestinian woman. The Palestinian woman's name is Fatima Husana. And the Iranian filmmaker is Sepideh Fazi. And Ms. Fazi is an exile from Iran, lived, I think, mainly in France, but also Greece. And so this is such a common thing with Iranian filmmakers, is a lot of them are either working inside the country in a kind of clandestine way, or they are making films about Iran outside of Iran. So this film, of course, is not about Iran. It's about Palestine, and it's a documentary this time. So the approach that Fazi had was to make a film about somebody on the inside of what was going on in Palestine during the Israeli military campaign. So it's one of those films that...
0: quite recent film.
5: It's very recent. It was in last year's film festival in 2025 at the Embassy Theatre. And it, again, requires a bit of subterfuge to get the story across, So a lot of it is either through phone calls, through FaceTime calls, or through films that are made by Fatima and then smuggled out over the internet. And so it's, I haven't actually seen the film, so I'm very much looking forward to it. It's always, when you're programming these films, it's always nice to have something you haven't seen. So I can be surprised myself. But the word is that it's a very moving documentary. And there is a... it's not really a spoiler for me to say, but I feel like I should say it, that the subject of the film was in fact killed in Palestine soon after the film was shot.
0: Oh dear.
5: So it happened that the film was accepted into the Cannes Film Festival, and they were trying to organise her to get out of Palestine to come in to the premiere, and her and 8 members of her family were killed in the following week.
0: Do you think any connection with the fact she was filmed, or...?
5: I don't think so.
0: No.
5: But I don't know that, but
0: I don't think so.
5: No, I think it was random bombing.
0: Right.
5: And
0: it wasn't internal security.
5: Don't think so, no. But, so, again, it's just I just think it's very important. I know there's an awful lot of support for the Palestine cause in Paikikariki and further afield, and it's just... I think it's really important to keep it front and centre. That it hasn't gone away. It's not going away.
0: Yes,
5: and we need to keep the stories alive.
0: These things that put a human individual face onto a story.
5: Absolutely. Yeah. And I know it's sometimes, a bitter pill to swallow to go along to a movie and that it's about, struggle and sometimes misery. But there is also... the human spirit, and there's the inspiring bravery as well. So that's the connecting theme I've got for this festival. This run of films is wonderful, Wahine.
0: And then your last one?
5: Yeah, speaking of which, two Wahine, Thelma and Louise.
1: Yes, I know that one. I've seen that one.
5: Yes. So that's Of course, many of us have seen that film because it was required viewing back in 1991 when it was released. The thing about a film like that is that it sells itself. It's good to have something on the marquee that people know and they go, I must tell so-and-so to come along. So I hope people bring their kids along. I think it might be R16, but they're grown-up kids, you know, that might have not seen the film.
0: Yes.
5: It holds up brilliantly.
0: I'm happy to see it again.
5: It has that controversial ending, but, you know, let's just call it a fable, right?
0: Yes, yes.
5: But it's a magnificent film with those two incredible central performances.
0: And a bit of a, not a message, but a theme about getting away from abuse.
5: Absolutely. Mm. Yeah, absolutely. Mm. So I think it was a very important film. Mm. Directed by a man, Ridley Scott, who's a famous director, but the screenplay is written by a woman. I think her name is Kali Khoury or something. Mm-hmm. And so the screenplay, I think it was a film that the world needed at that time, and it resonated. Yeah.
0: Certainly did with me,
5: So, that will be, it's a fun film for the most part.
0: Yeah.
5: And
1: it shouldn't be with the theme of it.
5: No, that's right. Yeah, and I think that's the cleverness of it is the way that it's actually quite powerful. The serious themes are handled very well.
0: Yes.
5: And yet it's mostly a joy.
0: Yes. And, you know, a film about women befriending each other. And
5: And a road movie.
0: And
5: it's colourful and exciting.
0: Yes.
5: Yeah. So I hope people can come along to any of those or all three. Mm-hmm. The details are on paikakariki.nz under events. Mm-hmm. And the details of if you want to prepay for three films, the bank account for the St. Peter's Hall is on there.
0: Right.
5: So that would be nice if we get a few people prepaying. It's always nice to...
0: And will there be lovely refreshments as before?
5: Yes. It's not my department this year, I'm happy to say, but Jamie is from the hall committee is organising treats and
0: he's good.
5: Beverages.
0: Yeah.
5: He is good. And I'm just going to finish off by saying I showed the Haka Party incident last year as the inaugural Matariki movie we had. And this year we're going to show a movie as well. It's going to be on the Saturday, which is the day after the Matariki holiday. I think it's July the 11th. Mm-hmm. And I'm going to show the 1983 movie Nati.
0: Oh, right.
5: Which is a very important and, another sort of landmark film in the history of New Zealand film. Barry Barclay made the film.
0: Yeah.
5: And if you haven't seen Nati, it's...
0: You'll be moved by it.
5: It's a terrific film, yeah.
0: A film, Nati.
1: I don't know
0: that. I know, because you were in Australia.
1: Ah, I was in Australia.
5: I think it's one of those films that if you haven't seen it, you must see it, and if you have seen it, you
0: must see it again.
5: I watched it only two or three years ago, and it again held up very well. I'm also going to show Graham Tuckett's documentary about Barry Barclay as well, which is called The Camera on the Shore. So we're going to have a double bill that you can buy a ticket for both or one or the other. Mm. So we'll have we won't leave it too late. We haven't locked in the time yet. Mm. So
0: that's good though.
5: So that's Nati and The Camera on the Shore on the 11th of July. Time to be confirmed.
0: That will be great.
5: Yeah. Yes, we might sort of late afternoon we'll play the first one, I think.
0: Good.
5: So
0: Matariki's on the 10th of July this year.
5: It is, the Friday.
0: Right.
5: Yes, apparently Delaney Davidson is playing on the actual holiday. So we moved over for Delaney.
0: I would too,
5: Absolutely.
0: Yeah.
5: He's got a busy schedule.
0: Yes.
5: So we squeezed him in.
0: Well, we can have all the treats in one holiday weekend, can't
5: That's
0: we?
5: That's right.
0: Yes.
5: Nice. So, okay, well, that's about it from me.
0: Well, and, thank you so much for coming in, Andrew.
5: Thank you
0: also for the DVDs you leave around the place in the library.
5: Yeah, well, I must admit I've neglected those a little bit, but, you know, the streaming service is where my focus is these days.
0: Thank you very much. You're
5: welcome. Thank you.
0: Tell me, is the shop still going in RSG?
5: It is still going, yes. Mm. Yeah, I'm there twice a week, and it's a whole other conversation,
0: right,
5: as to what the fate will be for that place.
0: But there are people who still go to a shop to borrow videos.
5: There are.
0: That's good.
5: Yes, darling. Yeah. All right.
0: Do you have any actual videos?
5: You mean VHS tapes?
0: Yes,
5: we do. Yeah,
0: have them as well.
5: Yeah,
0: DVDs.
5: I do. Yeah, they. Yeah, we're getting quite a few more young people in these days, which is, I mean, it's not saving the business in any significant way, but it's great to see another generation kind of fascinated by physical media.
0: Yes,
5: it's cool.
0: Thank you.
5: Hello, Shona.
0: Now we have Shona.
5: You want to turn up, Shona?
6: Is my mic on?
5: No.
0: Oh, we didn't put your mic on. Hello, Shona.
7: Hello, Sylvia. Hello, everybody.
0: Kia ora.
5: Hey, Shona.
7: Lovely Sunday evening in the village.
5: It is.
0: Tell us what you've just been doing.
7: Oh, I've just been in Wellington to pick up Sebastian's sculptures, which were part of the New Zealand Art Show.
0: Yes.
7: And he won a highly commended, he was invited to take part, which was really cool, in a sculpture showcase. And he won a highly commended prize.
0: That's excellent.
7: Yay.
0: So for those who don't know, and I don't think there's anyone who doesn't, but Shona's husband is Sebastian Jornas, French sculptor.
7: And the one that won the prize, I love. It's called We Will Get Through This. And that's currently what we're doing. We're trying to get through this, aren't we? We will get through this.
0: And whatever fate throws us after that.
7: Yes.
0: Mm. Who did that one?
7: Well, that's one of Sebastian's sculptures. Oh. And it's the piece of steel that we're getting through is actually recycled from an old police station. And it's bulletproof steel. So it is very much like... We will get through this.
0: We will get through this.
5: But the bullets won't.
0: Yes.
7: But the bullets won't.
0: Yes. Oh, well, we're very proud of him in our village.
5: That's great.
0: And we're proud of you too for all the things you do. We've just been listening to Smile.
7: Oh, that was Mum's favourite song. Yes.
1: Yeah, I first saw your group, the Crimson Club, when I hadn't been home very long. And I went with my dear brother John. I remember seeing Gilbert there. And I didn't know what to expect. Had no idea. And this great, I was gobsmacked. I thought, what's that violinist doing? She's going mental.
7: And John was a huge fan of ours.
1: And
7: I love
1: John. The cellist
7: John.
1: Playing the cello like a double bass. Mm. It was marvellous. And the wonderful piano accordion. I so enjoyed it. And
5: that's a big compliment coming from her.
7: Yeah, it is a very big compliment. Thank you, Coral.
1: I really wouldn't lie.
7: No.
1: You know, music is my passion, apart from my wife, but my music is this on the side. music is my passion. And listening to you, your music, your violin playing, I find that absolutely fabulous because it's a kind of a mixture of Stephen Capelli and... There's a bit of Irish thrown in there for good measure.
7: And a little bit of all sorts of
1: things. I'm half Irish and half
0: gypsy.
1: Romany. Gypsy.
7: Bit of gypsy.
1: You go like a bat out of hell. It's absolutely marvellous.
0: This is true.
7: Like the violin I play is actually my grandmother's violin.
1: Oh,
7: and she was in one of the first women in the Melbourne Symphony Orchestra back in the 1930s.
0: Mm. What's her name?
7: Got a scholarship. Irene Morris. She got a scholarship from Perth to go to Melbourne and she played piano duets with Eileen Joyce as well. And when I was in my 20s studying, I was told by my teacher I needed a better violin. And I'd actually inherited her violin, but I hadn't played it because I was always a little bit scared of her. She was a monumental matriarch in our family. Yeah. And when I took it out of its case, and I put the bow on the string and, like, played a note, I actually got an electric shock up both my arms and I burst into uncontrollable sobbing.
1: Yeah.
7: And so I went in to see my dad, who was reading the paper, and I was like, "Dad, Grandma's violin has just made me cry." And he was like, and he pulled his paper down. He said, "You're going to have to talk to your mother about that." And put his paper back up again. And it did, like, that journey of learning about her, because in the end, you know, I did actually pop a tendon playing her violin. It was a very difficult violin to play.
1: Yeah.
7: And in order to play it, I had to get to know her and her story and actually allow the violin to release I liken it to a rage that she felt being a musician, where everything was taken away from her as a woman. You know, she ended up having four children and marrying my grandfather and really never played the violin again after that. And I kind of carry that when I play her violin, I feel that very deep discontent that she had with what had been dealt her. But when I was at university, and it's interesting that I studied classical violin, but when I would talk to my teacher about what I actually wanted to achieve with my university degree, it wasn't to become an orchestral musician. It was very much to develop the technique that I would need in order to be able to get what was in my head out and onto the violin. So I spent a lot of my university degree doing technical exercises and just really honing that until to the point that my teacher at one point was like, "Shona, we are going to actually have to start learning some pieces for your final exam now." So I was kind of the opposite of most students in that I wanted to do all the technical exercises and I wasn't that interested in playing the pieces. And then, you know, I went to London and kept playing there and played. I got the amazing opportunity to play at Ronnie Scott's with an amazing pianist, Will, who unfortunately has since passed away, and Peter Byrne, who was a guitarist. And I think that, you know, that was a really amazing experience. But it's also my sister, you know, playing with her is the biggest joy I've ever had in my life.
1: Mm. I go along with it. I feel the same when I play music with Janet.
7: She is, and she's, you know, she's my older sister. Without her encouragement and her, you know, her being the incredible musician that she is, I don't know whether I would even be a musician. You know, she was such a huge influence on me growing up, and you know, the joy as a child I had of listening to her practice, because she was actually a much better musician than I was. I did have to also remind myself that I was 3 years younger, so I was always going to be kept playing catch up. But she was, it was just such a joy to hear her play, and the joy that she got from music was so huge, and playing with her is just so easy. You know, I've played with other musicians and it's never as easy as it is playing with Janet. There's just like this automatic inner communication, and I've been so privileged.
0: It shows through.
1: When you've got to have that feeling when you play music. I mean, you can be technically brilliant, spot on. I heard Menuhin playing just after the Second World War ended. He toured New Zealand and my dad took me. And at that stage, he was a young man and his technique was absolutely spot on. And on the way home, Dad said, "Well, what did you think?" I said, "Well, Daddy, didn't make any mistakes, did he?" And he was great, but it didn't do anything. And we heard, is it permanent? Another lesser known violinist not so long after that, and he didn't have the perfection that Menuhin had.
7: But
1: it made me cry.
7: Yeah.
1: It just made me cry because he became the instrument. That's something you understand, I know. But Menuhin changed. When his sister died, he changed and he started.
7: And I think that's always difficult because, you know, Menuhin was a child prodigy, and that is a huge pressure unto itself because you are being lauded for your technical capabilities. But it is, you know, that, as you say, to make someone cry, that does take a maturity and understanding that is that only comes with the passing of life and all the terrible things that happen to us.
5: I also think, I'm just going to throw something in there as well, that there's also a letting go.
1: Yes, a letting go.
5: So the perfection, is one thing, but once you're comfortable with your perfection,
0: the wildness. Yeah.

0: classical.
1: Yeah.
2: You got 30 seconds to answer, Sharon.
1: Yes. I studied classical, but I, you know, my great love was improvising. And I did a student exchange when I was 17 in Montreal, and I met an incredible musician called Percival, who worked with me for 6 months because I... And was like, Shoni, at some point you're going to have to jump off the cliff and improvise. And it was really hard as a classical musician to do that. But once I jumped off the cliff, there was no going back.
2: All right, we're just about off the cliff,
3: aren't we? We're just about off the cliff. You've been listening to Tupai. You'll hear the same program on...
4: Jan's Country!

Oh, we started off with a bit of Marty Robbins, Cool Clear Water. Oh, this is Con's Country, Paikokariki, 88.2 FM. Who out there in the month of May was thinking it's pretty dry, I'm going to pray for water? Well, I don't promise you a rose garden, but you got what you got, and she's raining in the month of June. And so I'm going to play a whole lot of songs that will just like get you into that melancholy state or however you may be feeling. But rain is a good thing, and it's here for a while. Here we go. Lynn Anderson. Oh, didn't promise you a rose garden.

0: Oh, you heard it from Lynn. There's got to be a little rain sometime. Okay, well, this next, we're going to be presenting to you a bit of country, quite a bit of folk, quite a bit of folk song, and it'll maybe a little bit of pop. But right now, here is Elvis and Glen Campbell.
1: Am I taking two bars? You're taking two bars.
0: And the song is All I Needed Was the Rain.

0: Thank you.
1: Oh, Con's Country playing to you vinyl records, and you get what you get when you got vinyl. We've got some folk, we've got some country, and we've got some pop, but she's mostly country, and it's raining month of June.

Just a small technical hitch. That was not the song I wanted. Good on you, Tom. We'll come back to you, though, brother. We're going to go and do a little bit of Doc Watson now. Beautiful song. There we go. Still stormy weather here. There's no a little bit rocky in the studio. In this

Ah, oh, bit of Doc Watson for you there. What a bit of nice bit of bluesy folk. Oh, I tell you what, I got a bit crazy there at the minute. I thought it was Monday. Mondays and rainy days, they never go together.

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You're allowed to feel down on a Monday. Oh, but hey, it's not always a Monday. And anyone, did anyone say, did it rain? Oh, yeah. Just keep feeling that way. It's all right.

Oh, The Way It's Meant to Rain. That was a bit of Tez Lauter, a New Zealand woman. I think she's still touring over in France at the moment. And before that was Bonnie Guitar. So, you know, we've gone from 1969 to 2024. Rain is rain, isn't it? And if it just keeps falling on your head, well, that's what it does.

I was tempted to sing the whole song, wasn't I? But I didn't. Raindrops keep falling on your head. Okay, well, this is a real going back in history now. This is a real classic. Here we go. Everyone at school used to sing this one. Only on Pikeoka Ready 88.2 FM.

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1: I'll sing you the gentlest protest song I know. 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It's called What Have They Done to the Rain?

Joan Baez, what have you done to Lorraine? Oh, and before that was Peter, Paul and Mary, going way back. Oh, let's warm the weather up a little bit, eh? So much rain, Con.

Beautiful. But please, don't tell me how the story ends. Will it rain or will it not?

this has been Con's Country. And you're listening to Pycock 88.2 FM. Pycockariki. Hope you're having a great time out there. And if it's raining or sunny, no matter what, I'm not going to tell you how the story ends. Anyway, I'm having a ball. Get your mulch in the ground. And here we go. Sending you out. Oh, yeah. Everybody now. The rain is good. We know the rain is good.

0: Mai nei ki te irirangi o Paikakereke, Waru te Kaumau Waru Erua. 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
1: Does it feed your ego? You're pretty good at this.

0: All right. Kia ora, everyone. Welcome to Pop Sunset, or we're going to slightly rebrand for this specific installment of the show. We're going to call this specific episode, shall we say, Political Sunset, because we have a guest in the studio with us. No mai haere mai, Bede Larrasy.
1: Kia ora, Sophie. Thanks for having me on your program today. Really appreciate that you've fitted a political theme into a what's normally a pop program.
0: Yeah, but like we were just reflecting on, there's absolutely no reason why pop and politics should not collide. And yeah, it's just really exciting to be having this discussion in the midst of local government elections. So yeah, Bede and I are going to have a bit of a kōrero, a bit of a conversation. Before we do, I'll pass over to you just to introduce yourself and yeah, who you are, kind of why you're here, and then we'll dive a little deeper into your run for council this year.
1: Cool. So, yeah, so Bede Larrasy, I'm currently standing for the Paikokoriki Raumati Ward in the local body elections. I'm currently the chair of the Raumati Community Board, where I've been for the last 3 years. Long-term resident of Kapiti. It's been home for most of my life, having grown up half my time in Paikokoriki. I've lived in Raumati South permanently for the last 20 years and had businesses in Raumati Village for roughly the same amount of time. So, reasonably well connected to the area here. Kids have gone through schools and all that sort of stuff. So connect with the area in lots of sort of ways. Originally stood for council in 2019.

0: coming back for another go, and we'll see where we get to. Now, although you've called this political sunset, Sophie.
1: sunrise,
0: not a sunset. Yeah, that's right.
1: No, great point, great point. Sunsetting for me, but as you say, hopefully it's just rising for you. And yeah, obviously we got to know each other pretty well in 2019 because, I mean, one of the people that you you lost to in that election was myself. And I just appreciate how much of a kind of collegial working relationship we've had since then and the amazing bits of mahi that we've been able to do together. So acknowledging that as well. What's it like now to be standing for the same role again after now having done all of that mahi, but you've obviously done it in, like you say, a community board capacity? What does it feel like now kind of standing for the ward a second time?
0: Feels exactly the same, but completely different. you know, as you will probably well know, every election is completely different. It has its own kind of energy and its own focus and its own issues. Different people running, and so there's always different kind of things going on. Yeah, that 2019 election was really interesting. It wasn't ever something that I thought I would do, but found myself kind of putting my hand up. Didn't know you, obviously, before that point until the election campaign started, so I had no idea what you were bringing in. But what I was aware of was School Strike for Climate, and your role in that. So having the knowledge that you'd run what was the country's largest ever protest, you know, had my attention and a bit of respect just for that from the start. So I think when we started that election, we both agreed that we would kind of have a collegial sort of approach, and I think that worked really well for that election. I learned through that election the value of connecting with other candidates and how important that is, not just for sort of political self-interest purpose, although that's one reason, but also because generally speaking, the people who are running for council are all people who are working and living within the community, and they're actively engaged in the community. And so they have sort of connections into all sorts of parts of the community. And so you can get a lot of value from being connected. You learn about what's going on around the place and who's in what space doing things. And it can really open your eyes to the community. One of the experiences I had then was, I thought I knew my community. But once you put your hand up for election, you suddenly realise, wow, the community is so much broader than the small bubbles that you live in. And I've talked to other people since who have had the same sort of thing. Coming into this election, obviously I've got 6 years of kind of working in local government space behind me. You know, first of all, for those first 3 years, as you so graciously pointed out there, where you won and I lost.
1: Just to provide the listeners with a bit of context,
0: yeah, that's right.
1: As to our background, I guess.
0: And I'll just add in there, Sophie didn't just win, she absolutely thrashed the pants off the other two of us. But there you go. But those first 3 years, obviously, I wasn't an elected person, but we worked together on some issues, including getting the Raumati Community Board established, and then getting elected onto the Raumati Community Board. I've got 3 years of, you know, really quite actively engaged kind of work going on. I've been in council, and so I've got a lot of a much better understanding of what goes on. I think one of the big changes for me is I feel less attached to the outcome this time. I'm much more at peace in terms of what will be, and that the power actually isn't in my hands. That really all I can do is do my best, and at the end of the day, it's up to the people, and whatever they decide is cool. And So that's been a really useful shift for me, whereas I think last time I was like, yeah, of course I'm going to win.
1: and when I didn't, it hasn't been worth it. Yeah.
0: I'm like, what?
1: Yeah, outraged.
0: Yeah.
1: Yeah, so I feel like you've already answered this next question, so I might segue on to another question that I was really curious about. Obviously, through the Our Vision for Raumati kind of project that we've worked on, and maybe you want to talk a tiny bit more about that. But yeah, like you say, running for a position of this nature gives you such an incredible and kind of privileged opportunity to get to know so many corners of our community. What have you learnt through that kind of visioning work and trying to instill, hopeful long-term view of our rohe, specifically Raumati? What have you learnt about what our community values through both that process and also the standing for now the Pākehā Hiromati Award?
0: Easy answer is lots. I mean, obviously, for anyone that doesn't know the project itself, that was something that that you and I started, again, before I was elected, when you were the ward councillor and I was just an ordinary citizen, with the hope of establishing that long-term view for Raumati and you know, something that lived beyond politics, you know, the three-year cycle of kind of chop and change of politics, figuring out plans that could be implemented over time and trying to figure out what the hopes and aspirations of the community were and all sorts of things like that. I think we did a really stand-up job on that, and I think it's, you know, as a project, that's a was an incredibly fulfilling and rewarding project to do. What did I learn? I learned things like some stuff that you know already, but it gets affirmed, and some of us is some of it's new. You know, we're the Kapiti Coast, and you know, all my life here, you know, you go to the beach, you spend time at the beach, people surf, we always talk about the beach, people come here for the beach, it's all about the coast. But something that came really clear through that project is how important the hills are here to people. You know, they get up in the hills a lot, and the hills are a part of our identity as much as the coast is. It just doesn't get the same attention. We just don't talk about it much. So, you know, we often hear, I hadn't really heard much about this until I was involved in politics, but this idea of, you know, the mountains to the sea. Now I hear it all the time, but I hadn't really heard it a lot previously, but I really get an appreciation for that now, how important that is to the people of the community, you know, not just theoretically, but in real practical kind of terms as well. In terms of kind of ideas, it became really clear to me through the work that we did how people crave a connection in the community, you know, connection to other people, connection to the place, but ultimately a connection to themselves through those things as well. You know, I think that's something we've probably talked about quite a bit through that project. And this idea that people out there really want to get out and contribute to their communities, you know, and it's one of those things that's really obvious, but it never really occurred to me in a tangible sense. But you go and look around Kapiti, and every weekend there are groups of people doing all kinds of work on a volunteer basis simply because they want to contribute to the community that they live in, right? They want to contribute to making it a better place or protecting parts of the community from certain things or whatever it is. But they're driven by that desire to contribute. And the contribution itself connects them. Again, right?
1: So
0: while they're contributing to planting at the Wharemoku stream, they're connecting with the stream. They're connecting with the other people working on the stream, you know, and often connecting to a part of themselves as well. So that was a really, I think, a really kind of deep kind of sense of what I took from that project, beyond just the pretty pictures that kind of represent all sorts of desires, you know. So that was really interesting for me.
1: Yeah, that's thank you for articulating that. And I also feel really proud that what it spurred was the Vision Kapiti work, which over the last kind of year, hopefully some of you that are listening in have kind of seen or been party to or been involved with that kind of district-wide visioning, and obviously for Pākehā as well, the community board really taking ownership of, gathering the community's views on kind of long-term vision for Pākehā, where we should start, what are the priorities. And it is really beautiful because, like what you say, although often what's being offered up are really kind of tangible ideas from the community, there's a very kind of clear value set that underpins that. And once you start to dig a little bit deeper and uncover like what people value, which is why they're suggesting these specific, you know, infrastructure ideas, actually there's not that much that differentiates us, and I feel like we have so much more in common than we think. And so it's just beautiful to think about how this work in Raumati has now found its place in Pākehā and across the district as well. So and you talked about obviously the community stepping up and leading and connecting to each other and through each other to themselves. What's one outcome from the visioning work that you'd be really excited to help bring to life through your role on council if you were to be elected? Like, what role do you think council plays, and what is there one specific project that really excites you?
0: I think the project that comes to mind, top of mind, because I could probably talk about a bunch, but top of mind, I think the one that really comes to mind is the old pool building. You know, it's been empty for quite some years, I think about 12 or 13 years. And we've done nothing with it. After the last election, once I was on the community board and we were in the induction process, I talked to Mike Mendonca, who was the general manager, group manager looking after that area at the time. I kind of talked to him about, hey, let's do something with that. And he went off and started kind of looking into it. And so we're now sort of 3 years later, they've got earthquake strengthening started on the north end so that the waterfront bar can do their amazing upgrade that they're doing, mm-hmm. which will be a massive asset for that spot. But when you sit back and you look at the area that that building is in, it's an incredible location. It really is. If that was anywhere else in the world, it would just be something magical, would be already going on. And it's not that magical things don't happen, but I think that it's nowhere near its potential. You know, nowhere else have you got that spot right on the beachfront, you know, the most beautiful sunsets. You talk about people going to places like Santorini to watch the sunset. Mm. Well, you can watch them here and they're just as beautiful.
1: They're
0: right?
1: better, I would say.
0: Yeah.
1: Yeah, yeah, yeah. Unrivaled.
0: Yeah.
1: At that.
0: So there's a kind of a world quality kind of thing that we have here. But what I really want to see beyond just the tangibleness of the building, what I really want to see down that area is just for it to be just a thriving hub of connection for community, of activity, of people, a place that people just go and do stuff, you know, whether they're fishing or boating or paddleboarding or waka paddling or sitting in their car and looking at the sunset, whatever it is, that they can do that and they can do it peaceably. I think having something in that pool building that creates activity, creates connection, that brings people from out of the district as well as from within the district would be amazing. The danger, of course, I mean, I think the current estimate for earthquake strengthening is about a $1.8 or a $1.9 million, which, of course, will only get more expensive with time. So we're going to have a conversation with our community through the long-term plan about that. And I think ultimately what I would like to do, and this is where council can play a role, I'd like us to be involved with making sure that we find the right tenant for that space so that they can come in and they can invest and they can inject their time and effort and resources into creating something amazing in that space. And hopefully they would pay a lease that would, you know, cover the costs of the earthquake strengthening or at least, you know, contribute towards it so that it's not a rates burden while it's creating that activity. So I think there's enormous potential down there and it really starts with figuring out what we do with that building.
1: Yeah, awesome. I think, like you say, it's kind of a missed opportunity, right? Like it's sitting there.
0: Yeah,
1: all we need to do is earthquake strengthen it and it could be just such an incredible asset.
0: Yeah, absolutely.
1: We're going to eject a little bit of music now because it wouldn't be a pop sunset show without some music kind of woven through. But stay tuned to hear more about Bede's kind of priorities and issues for both the election campaign and the things that he's been sharing along the campaign trail, but also what he hopes to do when he's elected to council that are relevant specifically to addressing the issues in Paikakariki.

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1: Alrighty, that track there was Simple Things by Jeremy Zucker on this instalment of Political Sunset, we're calling, or as Bede corrected, hopefully not the sunset for him as he's standing for the Paikakariki Raumati Ward, these local government elections, which are officially kind of happening now. I mean, people should have their voting papers, right? And if you don't, then you'll have to cast a special vote, but you can head to the council website to figure out how to do that. But yeah, voting papers need to be in by the 11th of October. Hey, is that the...
2: That's right. They need to be in the mail. If you're posting them in, they need to be in the mailbox by the 7th. Otherwise, by the 11th, you can still post them manually.
1: Okay, so this is a very topical conversation to be having on 88.2 FM. Thanks again, Bede, for being with us in the studio. We're now going to pivot to talking a little bit more about your kind of key priorities and the reasons why you're standing and the key issues that you think specifically Paikakariki and Raumati are facing, but also the wider Kaipara Coast District. First, though, zeroing in on the community that you're, you know, seeking to have vote for you. What are your top three priorities for the Paikakariki Raumati Ward if you're elected?
2: Yeah, it's a good question, and I've sort of I've kind of picked out a few, but talking about the main ones, I think really broadly speaking, you know, rates is an issue all over the district for everybody, but it's an issue around the country. I don't think we need to spend a lot of time talking about that because I don't think anybody disagrees that it's an issue to get on top of. Coastal resilience is an issue. It's particularly for Paikakariki and Raumati as communities. Both communities have got seawalls that need replacing, and I know the one down in Paikakariki here has been, you know, it seems like people are exhausted from the consultation, right? And they just want council to get on and do it. So I think that's got to be a real number one focus, and I think the Paikakariki one obviously needs to be prioritised before the Raumati one. We just need to start, and if we can't start yesterday, then let's start today.
1: I hope you're not saying the opposite on the Raumati radio station. If they have,
2: absolutely
1: we'll hold you to that, Bede. We'll hold you to that.
2: Yeah, you can. Look, I'm happy to say, I know we get very parochial, but, you know, that's just very clear to me that the Paikakariki one really is front of the queue. That one needs to start first, and then we need to start on the Raumati one as well. And while we're doing that, of course, we need to be looking at what's the future technologies for seawalls. You know, we've got this eco-reef trial that we'll showcase that we're looking at in Raumati, and I'm very supportive of that as an idea. If we can kind of work through that getting in place, then that would be a really good way just to show something that is another way, maybe cheaper, maybe longer lasting than existing technologies, but we really need to be forward thinking about the ideas and the technologies available to us. Of course, at the end of the day, the sea will do what the sea does, and we can't control that, but the bits that we can do, we should keep doing. But also, there's also the other things like, you know, stream and looking after our streams and dunes. Now, that's a really important part of that coastal protection as well. We get surges that head up the Whare-Moku stream. They need to be managed as naturally as possible. So we need that stream to be healthy. We need the dunes to be restored and enhanced and protected so that they can cope with whatever nature throws at them. I think social support is an interesting one at the moment. Because everybody's saying, get the rates down, get the rates down, it puts pressure on all sorts of things. And you suddenly start to see services like KYS or Te Ara Korowai or these sorts of things suddenly not getting the funding that they used to get or that they deserve. We're going to have to be imaginative and creative in how we deal with the social services space. We can't ignore it. We have to keep supporting the social needs. It might not be in throwing money at things. It might be supporting the social services, connecting them, jumping in and helping where we can. Who knows? But we need to work with the social needs sector so that we can provide the right kind of support. Of course, where money is needed, we need to be open to that. And sometimes that might mean it has a rates impact, but we have to, if it makes sense to do that, then we need to do it. all sorts of other areas. I know one thing that Paikokiriki and Raumati share is interest around town centre work. Mm-hmm. It's a close to me, obviously, with being in Raumati Village myself, but in business for, you know, the last 20 years, and we've sort of been wondering where's our promised town centre upgrade, and that's dragged on, and I hear the same sort of talk from Paikokiriki. So I think we need to keep pushing on those things so that, you know, the town centres can get the love and attention that they need. Again, it's not probably with both towns. We probably don't need millions of dollars of fancy new stuff installed. It's really just about polishing the jewels that we've got, you know, kind of refreshing them a little bit. In Raumati, of course, there's talk around what we can do with road layouts and cycleways and stuff, and I think that's a bigger conversation. I'd like to start having that conversation, or if you can't afford to do the upgrade work, then at least we can start the planning work so that when the funds are available, we can start work rather than start planning. Mm. So, you know, really happy to kind of push those sorts of issues. But also within, you know, connected to the town centres is that local business support. It's really great to see over the last few years the kind of reinvigoration of Paikokiriki Village. You know, when I was a kid, I remember, you know, there was a butcher and a haberdashery and a, you know, all sorts of businesses down there. You know, there was a supermarket down at Tilly Road where the optical optician building is, you mm-hmm. know. There was a police station down there. There was all sorts of business. There was a garage and a taxi business running out of the village. You know, there was all sorts of businesses down there.
1: Yeah, there was a garage even while I was in a fish and chip shop.
2: Right.
1: Yeah, in my lifetime. Yeah.
2: And so all that sort of disappeared for a while and almost all disappeared. But it's really coming back. And even those businesses now where they're little pottery businesses.
1: Yeah, those, and East K Barbershop's opening next week.
2: Right.
1: Yeah,
2: so those buildings, which even when other parts of the village have been flourishing, they've been a bit quiet. Mm. We're seeing those businesses now full. So that's a really great thing. We need to keep supporting those local businesses. And again, not necessarily through throwing money at them or whatever, but just being there to make sure that they can turn up each day, do the job they need to do, and they can build businesses that actually, you know, provide for their families. Mm. So we really need to be staying on top of that kind of thing. So that's sort of some of my priorities. But if people
1: out
2: there,
1: a few more than three, but I'll give you that.
2: Yeah, sorry.
1: I was gonna. No, I'm just joking.
2: All good.
1: Cool. No, but like all really important, and like you say, they all really intersect. So it's cool to. Yeah, there were kind of three themes, so I think you're still in keeping with the brief. We can, So, and you talked about all of these things, infrastructure, climate resilience, housing, there are issues across the district. How do you approach those from a ward councillor's seat? Hmm. Like what kind of distinct contribution do you think you can make, and how would you make that contribution, and what intel would it be backed up by? And yeah, how do you gather that intel?
2: Hmm.
1: A lot of questions bundled into one, but make of that what you will and provide a response.
2: Yeah, I think it's one of those things that there's one question there that affects lots of different areas, right? Mm. I think what will be really important is, acknowledging the fantastic work that you've done over the last 6 years as ward councillor. You really have been very good in that role. I think one of the things I need to do first, if I'm elected, is to sit down with you and go, right, get me up to speed with what's going on and kind of ask, you know, like, what are you doing that works and why does it work for you, right? So to understand kind of your approach. But I think in terms of being a ward councillor, you've got to stay on top of what's happening in your area.
1: Yeah.
2: Right. And that means, you know, that's kind of one of those multi-layered things. You've got to be on top of what's happening in council, what's coming up. You've got to be on top of the community, what's going on at ground level. Where are the issues that are emerging? Where's the need? What are the things that are working well? So maybe you don't need to be focusing on. And then kind of probably doing some prioritising there. we need to be making sure, you know, the big piece of work, of course, is the long-term plan. And we need to make sure that the needs for our ward are actually communicated through that long-term plan, so that our community can get what it needs. But you need to be on top of all these issues as councillor. You know, what's the key infrastructure going on? You know, I know in Raumati we've got lots of flood water, storm water infrastructure that's needed. Drinking water isn't a problem, so we need to focus on stormwater, not drinking water. Town centre is an infrastructure issue, so we need to kind of address that as well. Housing is an issue. You know, we're seeing what suddenly we're hearing about in this election cycle is the negative impacts of Plan Change 2 and whether we can do something to address those negative impacts. Yeah, it's interesting when these things emerge in an election campaign because I don't think the way the conversations happen is always very useful. They become very politicised. Rather than being able to sit back and have a proper look at something, it becomes about what's the immediate kind of thing that we need to respond to. So you become very responsive and reactionary rather than more contemplative and deliberate in how you approach it. But it's something that we need to get on top of. And people have asked me, you know, what are your thoughts about housing for Paikokoriki? I'm aware that Paikokoriki doesn't want an overly developed town, but there seems to be a certain level of comfort with some level of social housing or some development. And it's going to be a question of where should that happen and to what level of intensification. You know, and we have to have those conversations. What's appropriate for Paikokoriki? And the town itself needs to have a say in that. You know, I don't think that it's appropriate. The government just says this is what you have to do. I think it's appropriate where the community itself can say it works here but not here. You know, or this type of dwelling we can accept but not this. I mean, that industrial optics site, you know, I saw that come up for sale and I thought there'd be a perfect spot for somebody to come in and develop there, right next to the station, right next to the bus stop if that's needed, and then near the village. You could do an intensified, not overly intensified, but some level of intensification. Maybe it would be a good spot for some Kaiangora housing as well. I don't know. That would depend on what was appropriate for the community. But I think I need to be, you know, directed by the community, and I think that's something probably important for the Paikokoriki community to hear from me, is that I think that the last thing Paikokoriki wants or needs is somebody from Raumati to come and tell them how they should live or what they should do. Right?
1: Yeah, because interesting that all of the candidates for the Paikokoriki Raumati ward this time around are from Raumati.
2: Yeah, that's right.
1: So, yeah, it's going to require whoever is elected to, but like you say, you've lived in Paikokoriki, you have that experience and that connection in this village, but yeah, there might be the assumption that's made that, well, there's no one that's going to represent Paikokoriki because none of the candidates currently live here.
2: That's right.
1: So, yeah, if you want to expand on that and your point.
2: Well, it depends how deep you want to go. But it really comes down to the question of the nature of representation itself. I'm not an absolute believer that somebody that represents my town has to be somebody from my town. I think that people can sometimes represent a person or a place without having a deep, long connection to it. Depends on what their approach to representation is, because, of course, you could have somebody who's lived in Paikokoriki their whole life, but who gets into council and doesn't represent the town very well at all.
1: Totally.
2: Right? Yep. So it can go both ways. I've been an employment advocate for the last 20 years, so I represent clients through employment disputes. And so I'm very used to, you know, taking instruction from a client, understanding what their issue is, really kind of pulling it apart, figuring out what the best strategy or approach is, and then speaking for them at the points where they need to speak, but also creating the platform for them to speak where that's appropriate too. So I think I've developed a very good skill of being able to represent people broadly, whether I'm one of them or not. So I think I can definitely offer that. But as I say, that starts from me not coming down to Paikokoriki and saying, right, Paikok, this is what you need, right? Because straight away you're just going to go, well, no, it ain't, and don't call us Paikok, by the way, right?
1: I'm glad you picked up on that.
2: That was deliberate,
1: yeah,
2: right?
1: Yeah, cool.
2: Right? Because that just highlights what you don't want.
1: Yes, 100%, yeah.
2: Yeah. So what you want is somebody to come down and go, right, Paikokoriki, what's going on here and where do you need me to act? You know, Pai Kokoriki is very well connected. There's all sorts of groups going on, you know, Piki and the community board and all sorts of things, right? So it's a very well engaged community with a very good network at all sorts of things. So really, a ward councillor is not needed here in the way that it might be in somewhere like Raumati, okay? So I sort of take it that really it starts from that position of, yeah, what's going on here? Where is the need for me? You guys know what you want. Tell me and I'll fight for it.
1: Right? Awesome. Yeah, great answer. Okay, last question before we head to another quick music break. Local government can sometimes feel slow to act, and I feel like we've both had experience of this, where sometimes, yeah, it's cumbersome, bureaucratic, the wheels feel like they're turning incredibly slowly. How would you work to keep momentum on the issues that matter most, and also kind of keep those around you feeling encouraged by the fact that things can be achieved within council? Because I think we both know that they can. It just sometimes does take time, and bringing people along for that journey is really important so they don't kind of lose faith in the institution. But yeah, I'm curious as to how you feel you can keep momentum to make sure things are delivered, and then also so that people can see that and be along for the ride.
2: Patience.
1: Yeah,
2: right. Patience is a virtue, right? I know people often put their hand up for council and they want to get in and they want to sit at council. They go, I'm going to get and tell them what to do, and I'm going to drive this and I'm going to drive that. And then they get in and they realise that they actually don't dictate the speed of council at all. But here's an example of waiting. So 2007, roughly, down in the village, we had council come to us to talk about a plan for the future of the village. And we, you know, as they came and talked to all the business owners, and we went and we did the meetings with all the sticky notes on the maps and all our ideas and all this stuff. And so we were told that we were going to get an upgrade to the village. And we watched, you know, Waikanae, Paraparaumu Beach, Otaki Township, all these other areas north of us get upgrades. And here we are, 2025, and it still hasn't happened. Okay, that was actually one of the key drivers behind me standing in 2019, was this frustration that, hey, this thing actually still hasn't happened. And it still hasn't happened now, right? And so I think if I didn't have patience, I probably would have thrown myself off a cliff by now. Right? I probably would have at some point had a massive implosion in council and gone, I can't take this anymore, and that would have been it. But also things like, again, that pool building, you know, I raised it with Mike Mendonca in 2020, late 2022. And we're still now talking about the next stage of consultation for the next phase of earthquake strengthening. So you do have to have patience. You have to keep prompting people. You've got to be, you know, look, great. We're on, you know, cup of tea break from council and that group manager's there, right? I need to have a word to him. Hey, guys, how's that pool building coming along, right?
1: Yeah.
2: Those sort of interactions are really important.
1: And do you think it's going to be helpful as well for you, having already served on the community board or as chair of the community board, having those relationships? So you already know which GMs to hit up about which things, and like that kind of comes naturally to you versus,
2: Yeah, absolutely. I mean, I did notice, you know, there's three candidates for the spot and neither of them have been on community boards or council before. And I did notice the answers that I was able to give sort of just really showed for me how much I've gained from being involved in the community board over the last 3 years. Not that the other two won't get up to speed quickly, but you're already there. You
1: do.
2: You know who to talk to. You know, you've got the contacts. So I know who to talk to if I've got a roading issue. I know if we've got something we want to do in the park, I know who to, you know, absolutely.
1: Yeah.
2: I can have those conversations from day one, whereas otherwise it can actually take quite a long time to build that up, that knowledge and those connections. So, yeah, definitely I think it's a big advantage from having already been in there.
1: Yeah. Nice. Okay, we're going to cut to a wee bit of Taylor Swift, and then when we come back, we're going to talk a little bit more about Bede's kind of experience and leadership, and also what he, hopes for the future. As in, like, why people should kind of put their trust in him to serve the ward. And looking ahead, what kind of future does he hope Paikikiri here in Raumati will have. So we're going to listen to So High School by Taylor Swift. Congrats to Taylor and Travis for their engagement. This was the song that they put in the back of their Instagram post where they announced their engagement, and very exciting that her 12th studio album, The Life of a Showgirl, comes out next Friday, the 3rd of October. So do keep an eye out for that. Woof, woof.

0: Alrighty, that was Taylor Swift, So High School. So we're back continuing the interview, or the conversation, it feels more like, with Bede, who's standing for the Paikakariki Raumati Ward. And this next segment, the final kind of segment of this kōrero, is going to be about his experience in leadership and then, yeah, his focus into the future. So obviously, and you've talked quite a bit about it over the last 45 minutes, you've had a whole bunch of involvement in various local projects. What experiences do you feel like have best prepared you for the role of being a councillor? Not that I feel like much can prepare you. You're kind of like thrust into the deep end. No pressure or not wanting to like make it sound like a horrible thing to attempt to be. But yeah, what do you think has kind of best prepared you?
1: Yeah, this is kind of a really tough question, but I mean, I think just as a community board chair, I've been able to sit at the council table and I've had the ability to speak but not vote. So that has been a really useful way to have direct input at the council table, and that's been really valuable. I've learnt some hard lessons. I've made some mistakes along the way. And, you know, that's useful to have gotten some mistakes out the way early. You know, I've learned a lot about how to approach that that forum. Also, being chair of the board, just in terms of running the committee, you know, as the board is a committee. So being the chair and running the conversation, managing the conversation with the community. And we've had some really big and deep engagement in some of our community board meetings. So that's really brought me face to face with some real contentious issues and some real contentious people. And so how to deal with those people in the community has been a really good learning opportunity. So I think that stuff I can bring to my role as a councillor. And hopefully it will really help me be able to just engage with the whole community, because I do take this very seriously. If I'm elected, I'm elected to represent the whole community, not just some of it. Mm. I know there's some tension in the election about, you know, various people and what they're connected to. I take the approach, I don't actually care. If somebody comes to me and they want to do something positive for our community, then I'll work with them. And that's actually what matters, not the politics. Mm. I'm not interested in something negative coming in with that. But in terms of working with people, well, I'm elected to represent everybody.
0: Mm.
1: And we've done that, I think, really well through the community board. Issues like the coastal adaptation and Kaingaora and these sorts of things. We've had some real heated conversations.
0: Mm.
1: So, you know, that sort of thing, I think, really sets me up to be able to get in running on council. Probably lots of kind of little things as well. But I think those are a couple of really kind of main ones.
0: Yeah, cool. I feel like that leads on quite nicely to another question that I wanted to ask, which is, what kind of leadership style do you feel you could bring to the council table? If you could kind of describe yourself or your leadership style in three words, what would those words be?
1: Oh, that's mean. You're making me do it in three words.
0: No, you can, if you need to go broad, yeah. I'm just aware we've got 10 minutes left of the show.
1: Right, okay, so I'll go broad and then come back to it.
0: You
1: so
0: zoom in on three words.
1: I did give this some thought. I think I provide pragmatic, community-focused leadership was sort of what I came to. I am a pragmatist. I'm a theorist. I like to delve deep into theory, but I'd also like to bring that to actually what can we achieve here.
0: Mm-hmm.
1: And that often means, look, let's start with the people, start with the issue. How do we kind of make something work? The three words that I kind of thought was pragmatic, collaborative, and compassionate.
0: Nice.
1: Now, I'm going to just say with that, I think probably if you talk to some of the people in council, compassionate might not be the first word that they think of when they think of me. But I think in terms of the way that I approach my community, that compassion has been a really strong feature. But as I was thinking about that, I thought, I was having a coffee with Liz Coe after we'd had a bit of a set to at council one day, and we were talking through that. And I said to her, you know, I'm the sort of person, I don't punch down, I punch up, you know, so I tend to kind of push the leaders. but try and maintain that real compassion for the people that I represent.
0: Mm. Oh, well, you came up with the three words just fine. Okay. I don't know why you needed more time, but perfect. cool. So now, I guess if we look to the future, what excites you most about the possibility of serving as a counsellor? What are you most energised by when you think about, you know, if it is to be you in that role in just a couple of weeks' time? What are you, like, most yearning for to do in that job?
1: Yep. So when I looked at this question, the first thing that came to me was, you probably watch rugby now and then. So Jerry Collins, right, was one of our great rugby players, and they asked him about his passion for the game once, and he said, no, I'm not passionate about rugby, it's just what I do. And I feel like I'm a little bit like that with council, where I'm actually, the idea of doing the role doesn't actually excite me, it's not a passion for me, but it's something that I'm going to do, and it's something that I'm choosing to do. And when I choose to do something, I tend to give it everything I've got. But beyond that, I think the bit that does excite me is things like, you know, what we've just been doing, building that group around the Whare-Moku stream.
0: Yeah.
1: That is so exciting, right? That just excites me even just thinking about it. You know, the way that we've gone about bringing those people together, creating that vision, and setting it up so that those people can kind of take some, have autonomy about their own future for that stream. That sort of thing really excites me. You know, again, what can we do down the waterfront where the pool building is? You know, what can we do? The possibility there kind of excites me. So that's it's that sort of stuff that excites me rather than the idea of being in council. That's just what I'll be doing.
0: Yeah, that's your vehicle.
1: Yeah.
0: No, that makes perfect sense.
1: And actually, one more thing I would like to add too. One of my main purposes in life is to kind of lift others up and to help them achieve their purposes. And that's something that I really see. That's one of the big things for me being at council, is that I see the possibility to do that at a greater level than what I already am.
0: Nice. If we looked ahead 5 or 10 years, what kind of community do you hope people in Paikakariki and Raumati will be living in? Like, if you could, I don't know, step through a portal into the future, like, look around, what do you see, what do you hear, what do you experience?
1: I would love to see a happy, joyful, well-connected community where people can thrive in the community itself. You know, where townships have businesses that thrive so that local people can have local business and that supports their families if that's what they want to do. You know, where our natural environment around us is well protected, it's healthy and it's strong, and we protect it and it protects us and it provides for us and we provide for it. Where we're on top of things like the infrastructure issues, where we're on top of where we're going with coastal resilience and sea level rise potential, where we're looking after where those things are happening, where we've got a healthy older population, where we've got a flourishing younger population, you know, where there's activity and engagement and connection opportunities for young people, where young families are kind of thriving as well. I mean, it's a sort of what's your idea of utopia? But actually,
0: but it helps people to imagine.
1: Yes, absolutely.
0: Yeah.
1: And all it is really about is what we've got now, but better in every way.
0: Yeah.
1: You know?
0: Cool. Yeah, like you say, what we've got now in Paikakariki Raumati is pretty special. So
1: yeah, absolutely.
0: And like the character and the people and the culture and just the vibrancy of these two beautiful townships is, like you say, all we need to do is kind of emphasize that and expand on it.
1: Elevate it, polish
0: elevate
1: it.
0: Elevate it, beautiful. Yeah, yeah, I love when you're talking about, kind of polishing what
1: polishing
0: already exists.
1: Polishing the jewel.
0: Polishing the jewel, that was it. Polishing the jewel.
1: Yeah, absolutely.
0: Which is, so accurate.
1: And it's a little bit like, you know, a garden. You know, one season you grow potatoes and the next season you grew pumpkins, but in between you're always weeding. And it's the same with communities.
0: Yeah.
1: Different things are coming up and different things are going. And that's okay. You've got to be focused on those things, but you should always be weeding, you know, eliminating the things that are in kind of the negative aspects, the things that are threats to your community. you know, you got to stay on top of those things all the time.
0: Mm. Cool. Okay. Last question. Why should voters put their trust in you? What's your pitch? If someone's listening to this, they've got their voting papers sitting on the table, they've been thinking, they've been racking their brain, they've been reading through the 150-word bios, they still haven't made up their mind, what would you say to them? Why should they vote for you?
1: Yeah. Look, I don't really have a polished elevator pitch, but but I know that one thing that we hear from everybody is that they'll listen to people, and that's why you should vote for them. But you know, I've shown through 20 years in dispute resolution that I do listen to people, that I don't just listen, but I seek to understand, and I'll take the time to do that. You know, I'm a natural introvert, so I tend to sort of sit back and I'll watch and I'll listen, and I'll try to understand what's going on before I jump in. I genuinely want to know where people are at, what the issues are for them, and how I can work to serve them and their interests for their community. I didn't talk about this before in leadership, but servant leadership is really important to me. We are elected to serve our communities, and we can never forget that. We have to put our communities first. We have to put our people first. And that means, you know, when we're talked to by council bureaucracy about the importance of process or whatever, our role is to say, well, yes, but what about our people? That's where we should start. I've got a history of being able to achieve things within the council environment. I've got a history of being able to work with my community. And I think that I can continue to do that if I have the support of these communities.
0: Cool. Well, you heard it here on 88.2 FM, Political Sunset. That's why you should vote for Bede Larracy, in his words. So, again, if you've got those voting papers sitting there, definitely encourage you to get to it ASAP, have them filled out and dropped either into a post box by the 7th of October or into one of the big orange bins, which are at the Paikakariki Library, the Paraparumi Library at Council, various service centres that are council operated right across the district. So get them in stat, and yeah, make sure that you have your voice heard, because these local government elections really do count, especially because there's also a referendum on whether we keep or not our Māori ward. But obviously very much encouraging of all of you to vote keep the Māori ward. It's been incredible working alongside Mana Whenua, and even at a community board level, right? Like some of that engagement we've had with various folks who have just inserted and injected so much wisdom and, so much mana into conversations that have been had. So
1: yeah, definitely.
0: Encourage you all to vote keep Māori ward.
1: Yeah, even with the vision work we did for the Wharemoku stream, you know, having Mana Whenua were there from the start provided that, you know, real central theme of protecting and restoring the mana and the Māori of the stream, which has really been a pivot for that whole idea. So, look, I'm also for keeping Māori wards.
0: Whoop, whoop.
1: I think it's a useful thing to have. Do that.
0: Great. And just make sure you vote.
1: Absolutely.
0: That's the big takeaway.
1: Absolutely.
0: Get your voting papers into a big orange box somewhere in the district. Okay, thank you all so much for tuning in to 88.2 FM for this special edition of Pop Sunset, Political Sunset. And we're going to close out with a song by Sam Walker. An Aotearoa New Zealand artist, an incredible singer, songwriter. This one here, Ultralight Beam.

0: by my lovely co-host, James. Kia ora, James.
1: Kia ora, Amy. How are we doing today?
0: Doing very well, thank you. And a little bit of history repeating is where we take a year, sometime in the last, 150 years or so, and we look at the songs and various social things that have been going on in that year.
1: That is certainly what we do.
0: That is certainly what we do. And this episode, we've got quite a special year, and I'll hand over to James to explain why that is.
1: A bit self-indulgent, but I'm going to be brutally honest, but I guess, at some point recently, we are, in case you're wondering, this is June 2026, we're recording, and very recently, I did tick over to a big number.
0: Significant birthday. Big five zero.
1: So, in honour of me, and everyone else born in 1976, we're going to be playing songs of that year, 1976.
0: So stick around, it's a great playlist. We'll be back with the first hit of 76 soon.
1: See you soon.

0: back, kicking the 1976 show off with none other than the Eagles Hotel California. Funnily enough, 10 years ago, on my 40th birthday, we had a Hotel California party, didn't we, Amy?
1: We sure did, James, because as people, I'm sure they know by now, the Eagles is James's secret shame. Not so secret.
0: I'm not ashamed of such a thing. But anyway, that was them. That was great. We enjoyed that. Where should we go next, Amy?
1: I'm going to play a Paul Simon song. This actually came out at the end of 75, but became a big hit in 76. The song is 50 Ways to Leave Your Lover. It was just after his divorce, apparently, and so he thought it would be funny to write the song.
0: He's divorced from...
1: A woman called Peggy.
0: Okay.
1: I don't know. But he said it was also a way to teach his young son at the time how to rhyme.
0: Oh, there you go.
1: That's quite good. But I do like this note, which says, although the song is called 50 Ways to Leave Your Lover, the song only references 5 unique methods.
0: Okay. Well, let's count them. And anyone at home wants to count them and ring in, there could be a prize. There won't be a prize. But let's give it a go.

0: 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That was Play That Funky Music by Wild Cherry. Good tune, I enjoyed that a lot.
1: We've got another special guest in the studio with us.
2: Of course, we do have a special guest. Introduce yourself, special guest.
3: Hello, I'm Mandy. I'm friends with
1: Mandy. This is Mandy Andreoli from In My Lifetime. You may have heard us a few mashups in the past.
3: Yeah. To join up from time to time, aren't we, team? 1976.
0: Exactly. You got a few tracks for us, yeah?
3: Well, I've just brought one to the table at this point in time. Let's give it up for Stevie Wonder. This is from Songs in the Key of Life, Sir Duke.

0: That was the fantastic Tom Petty and the Heartbreakers breakdown off his very first album with the Heartbreakers, which was called Tom Petty and the Heartbreakers. Great tune.
1: Very imaginative name. If you've just joined us, we're playing songs from 1976.
0: Why are we playing songs from 76, James, just quickly?
1: Because it's my birthday this year, and I turned 50, and 1976, with some simple maths you can work out, was the year that I was born. So it's all about me.
0: As per usual.
1: As per bloody usual.
0: What are you going to play?
1: I'm going to play some Ramones.
0: Hey ho, let's go.
1: Hey ho, let's go. Look, it is the, you know, probably the one song of Ramones everyone knows and a bit obvious to play, but I don't really care because it's my birthday. Here we go. Blitzkrieg Pop.

0: That was another choice from special guest Mandy Andreoli. That's Slow Ride by Foggit, which also reminds you of, well, it doesn't remind you, reminds most people of Dazed and Confused, set in 1976. So if you want to listen to a good...
1: Is it actually set in 1976?
0: Yeah, in the bicentennial. Oh, so if you want to have a good 76 album, just listen to that movie soundtrack.
1: Good tip. We're going to cut this song. It's 8 minutes. And it's a lot of minutes to fit into the show.
0: A Kiwi classic. Split Ends in 76 put out their Second Thoughts album. I'm going to play a tune off that. And me and Mandy recently saw this live.
2: We did. God, weren't they fantastic?
0: They were amazing.
2: After all these years.
0: They're very good. This is Late Last Night by Split Ends.

0: Welcome back, welcome back. That was ABBA, not a band I'd normally play. Not that I've got anything against ABBA, but the significance there was, back to me of course, was that that was the number one song in New Zealand the day I was born, 50 years and a couple of days.
1: Oh, your parents might have been listening to that if you was a newborn baby.
0: I don't know, I should ask them.
1: You could have been called Fernando.
0: Maybe I was.
1: From now on, we're calling you Fernando.
0: Excellent.
1: Someone that does have a problem with ABBA is Sean Versteeg, who's here in the studio with us now as well.
0: But, a problem with ABBA. Do you have an ABBA problem?
1: He hates ABBA. If you're going to talk...
2: Disco?
0: Yeah.
1: You've got to talk...
0: It's classic disco.
2: Transition from bad disco to some really good disco.
1: Okay, what have you...
0: I like what you've done there, Sean.
1: Okay, here we go. Diana Ross.

0: keeping the disco going, because obviously 76, a massive year for disco. That was a fifth of Beethoven by Walter Murphy and the Big Apple Band. Very famous for being on the Saturday Night Live soundtrack. So yes, very good.
1: Very good. Continuing
0: moving,
1: on with
0: moving
1: 19.
0: Moving from disco.
1: Moving from disco. I'm not sure what we call this next one. But as we've said at the top and all that throughout, we're playing songs from 1976. Next up, we're going to play from the Agents of Fortune album. This is the Blue Oyster Cult, and the song is The Reaper, in brackets, Don't Fear.

0: It's the one and only David Bowie with Golden Years, his lead single from his 10th studio album, Station to Station, from 76.
1: Excellent. Oh, your mic's not up.
0: It's a damn good track.
1: We've got 5 minutes left. Oh, time for a squeeze in a few more. If you're listening to these songs and think that they were just coming out yesterday, they were 50 years old now, so...
0: Welcome to the club. Yeah.
1: There you go. This is next up, Sex Pistols, off Nevermind the Bollocks, Anarchy in the UK.

0: And when I was a young man in high school.
1: We've come to the end of 1976. Happy birthday, James E.
2: Thank you very much. And everyone else born in 1976, this one went out to you.
1: This final song to take us out is my favourite Lou Reed song ever, called Coney Island Baby, from album of the same name.
2: See you next month.
1: Bye.

0: Kuruma mai nei ki te irirangi o Erua. 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
1: Kia ora, everybody.

I don't even know if I can remember what it was now. 80s? Did I do 80s last month? Might have been. It was a good one. I think it was a good one. But today's one, I'm doing rock. Okay, so this is my rock round. So with Beats by Bingo, you get given your little bingo card. But on there, instead of numbers, it's song titles. And we've got about 17 or so different playlists on rotation that get updated often as well. And this is the rock round that we're focusing on today. You hear 30 seconds of a song. When you're playing Beats by Bingo, you hear just 30 seconds. And if it's on your card, you mark it off. If you get a horizontal, vertical, diagonal line, hey, bingo, winner, winner, chicken dinner. And you get to claim yourself a prize. We do shows at things like bars and fundraisers and whatnot. We did a fantastic Guilty Pleasures Bingo and Dance fundraiser that we did for the radio station in May. That was lots of fun. It was crazy. It was absolutely mental. And I loved it. I loved the turnout. I loved the random dress-ups. It was so much fun. And we raised some good coin for the radio station as well to go towards equipment and all that sort of boring stuff that we need, though, that we need really badly. So thanks to everyone who came and supported that. That was so much fun. What we're going to do with our rock round, what a broad terminology as well, am I right? With rock, obviously this round has 75 songs that we have each bingo round. I can't play 75 songs today, we'll be here all day. But I pick my kind of favourite few that I enjoy a lot from. And as you can imagine, it has to be quite generalised. It's for the general public, so it has to be stuff that a lot of people know and remember and recall and can sing along to. For example, Gene Genie. Gene Genie. I know a chick who named her little baby boy Gene after this song in particular. I think there's quite a few Genes walking around because of Gene Genie, don't you think? Anyway, you've got, you know, your classic rock, which is like the Stones and Fleetwood Mac and stuff like that. Then you've got harder rock, which is like, what, Aka Daka, that kind of stuff. Or like GNR, you know. Heavy metal, Black Sabbath and Iron Maiden and stuff like that. You got your punk rock, you know, your Ramones. You got alternative rock, which is more kind of like Radiohead or Smashing Pumpkins, stuff like that, you know. And then you have like indie rock and grunge and progressive rock and glam rock and blues rock and folk rock and pop rock and garage rock. Oh my gosh, you've even got emo in there. So it's all this, you know, those subgenres of rock that I try to cram as many different examples in as possible into this rock round. Anyway, I'm not going to be playing it all, but I will tell you and give you a little bit of a breakdown of what's usually on the playlist. But I'm going to play one of my first ones to start it off with. We're going old school. We're going classic. It's some good old CCR.

Oh, brilliant jam there. CCR, Bad Moon Rising. I'm going to go straight into my next song here. This one always... I have good and bad memories with this one. This is Bon Jovi, Bad Medicine. At one point in my life, I loved this song so much. I was singing along to it so loudly in the car that I had a fender bender and I ran into the car in front of me on the motorway.

Oh, I love me some Bon Jovi, I do. Bad Medicine. We're playing rock today. That's all that I'm focusing on, our rock jams for my rock playlist for Beats by Bingo. Coming up next, I got to play me some ZZ Top. I love some ZZ Top. And of course, some of their biggest jams that I do love, like Sharp Dressed Man, Legs, Give Me All Your Loving, All Your Hugs and Kisses Too. Oh my God, there's so many. But their first major hit that they had was Tush. That was their first big hit that they had in 1975. So here it is.

ZZ Top there. Of course, there were three members. It's dropped down to only two now. One of them passed away in 2021. And a little fun fact, a little good trivia question. Which member of ZZ Top famously didn't have a beard, despite his surname being Beard? Because, of course, if you all remember, they all had those big beards. But actually, one of them, Frank Beard, did not even have a beard. Isn't that amazing? So there you go. That's a little fun fact that you can use next time in your pub quiz. Next jam I'm going to play, I've got to play this one, man, on my rock list. This, there's a reason I know this whole song back to back to back. It's Poison by Alice Cooper. I once won a lip sync competition to this song, and I think I won $1,000. I think that's how much it was. Shawnee would have to clarify. I can't remember. I was quite drunk at the time. But I was a great Alice Cooper. Poison, everybody.

Yes, Poison by Alice Cooper. I'm a big fan of Alice. You know, you wouldn't really think that he's, you know, he's sober, he's a born-again Christian, and he's an avid golfer, isn't he? But I did very well with Poison for my lip sync competition I did. That was years ago now. I want to say, my goodness, maybe like 8 years ago or 9 years ago or something like that. It was a long time ago, I think. And it was at this pub in Glenfield in Auckland on the North Shore. And it was me and a few other people that decided to kind of get up there and give it a bit of a crack. And I wore this kind of Alice Cooper get up with like leather pants and leather jacket and stuff like that. And then I think, oh, that's right. I had like this little capsule bottle kind of thing. And I opened it on stage and it was like labeled Poison, you know. And I drank it on stage, and then I just kind of turned my back and like took off my jacket, and then I turned around and it was like a blood capsule thing. So I kind of like dripped it all down my front and all down my face and my neck and stuff. It was very effective at the time. The crowd went wild. And then I remember I was like whipping and rolling all around on the stage, and then my wig flew off. But I just rolled with it, and everyone thought it was like kind of part of the dance, which was really great. Anyway, good memories. Good memories of the Alice Cooper Poison lip sync. Next jam we're going to play for our focusing on rock for this show today, for our Beats by Bingo. I'm going to play some Rage. Now, I'm not a huge fan of Rage Against the Machine. I never have been a huge fan of Rage Against the Machine. For our Beats by Bingo rock round that we have, we always play the one that everybody knows, Killing in the Name Of. That's always the one that we play. But I'm going to go a little bit off the sidetrack here, and I'm going to play one of my personal favourites of theirs. This is Renegade of Funk.

amazing. Renegades of Funk, Rage Against the Machine. If that don't make you want to clap your hands and stomp your feet and thrash your head about, then what is, people, what is? Welcome, you're listening to 88.2 Pai Kakariki FM. You're with Tineke on our Beats by Bingo show in June. Are we midway through the year yet? Can that be possible? My next jam I'm playing, we're focusing on just rock jams today for my rock playlist for my Beats by Bingo. And I got to play this song next. Got to play some Iggy Pop, okay? Now, of course, one of his biggest jams that made him huge, Lust for Life. And he co-wrote this with David Bowie, who I just is my other husband. And I love David Bowie, and I love Iggy Pop as well. And of course, it was released in like 1977, right? But my personal kind of connection to it is from that massive soundtrack, which was the Trainspotting soundtrack. And this was like one of the first songs on that CD. And I had to just look it up right now to remember when it came out. And it came out in 1996. And I remember my mum went to that movie, and my mum loved it. And this was like 30 years ago now. Oh my gosh. 30 years ago now when that came out. So I think I was like 11 or something like that. And she really wanted me to see this movie. I don't know why, because now I look at it and I'm like, it probably wasn't appropriate for an 11-year-old to go see that film. But she, it had such an effect on her that she really wanted that me to experience it, I suppose. And she was frustrated because I'm pretty sure it was R16 at the time, at least. And we even discussed about trying to dress me up and trying to borrow some clothes from my sister and stuff to make me look a little bit older so I could get into the cinema and watch it. But I never did. But she thrashed this album, something silly, this Trainspotting album. So it always makes me think of my mum as well. It's a great song, Lust for Life, on our rock playlist today. Of course, some Iggy Pop.

playing all of our amazing rock jams here on Paikakarihi FM. The next one I'm going to play, I was lucky enough to go to Los Angeles, California, in the US of A some time ago, quite a while ago this was now on that trip, and I went to Hollywood Cemetery. Now, if there's something you may or may not know about me, I love me a cemetery. I'm not too sure what it is. It's a peaceful place. There's history. It's a place of reflection. I don't know. There's so many stories there. Is it maybe haunted? Maybe. I just kind of really love a good cemetery walk. Anytime I go to like a new country or even a little town, I always try and hit up their cemetery and have a gawk. And the Hollywood Cemetery did not disappoint. So if you're planning on going to LA, most likely not anytime soon, probably not in this day and age, am I right? But it's a great visit. And I went and saw some of the Ramones members are obviously buried there. Dee Dee Ramone is buried there. I saw his grave, and I saw Johnny Ramone's grave as well. Joey Ramone and Tommy Ramone, they're not buried there. They're buried in like different locations in New York. But very cool monuments, and lots of other famous people are buried there too, obviously. Loads. So go check it out if you can, if you're going to go. And I'm going to play this next jam from the Ramones, which is on my rock list for my Beats with Bingo. Blitzkrieg Pop!

a banger of a song that it is. Hey, it's time for me to do some very quick shout-outs. Super quick shout-outs to my lovely supportive family. They're always listening out for me. Thank you so much for listening in, my brother Yo. I'm hoping that Leah is tuning in and the kids are listening in as well. Arnie and Bo, love to a Nelson crew. I don't know if my dad's listening today. My dad always listens to my show every month. I'm not too sure if he's listening today, but I love you, Dad. And he's all the way up in Castor Bay in Auckland up there. So tune on in, Dad. I hope you are. He loves his music, and it is eclectic, to say the least. Shout-outs to my husband, Shawnee. I don't know if he's listening at the moment, but he might probably be sitting in this bar having a beer. I hope he actually is. And also my mother-in-law, Jenny, if she's listening. She's visiting from Auckland at the moment. So welcome, Jen, to beautiful Pai Kakariki. Enjoy your time here. Shout-out to my stunning sister. Ugh. Mika, I love you, and always listening and always supporting, and of course her crew. Shout out to my beautiful nieces and nephew, Momo, Eddie, Golds, and shout out to Uncle Geep as well, if Uncle Geep's listening. And the screaming Nene, one of my besties, is listening in today as well. I love you, Nene. We had a beautiful time in Martinborough last weekend. We went there for King's long birthday weekend, and oh my God, it was amazing. We were so blessed with the weather. It was stunning. It was killer. Definitely go there if you haven't been there for a while. So many beautiful wineries. So much wine. It was amazing. It's very bougie kind of visit. So back to my playlist. I'm going to play another jam. Now this one is The Offspring. Now one of their biggest songs that they've done, which I think has the most radio play, would be Pretty Fly for a White Guy, okay? And it's definitely not one of my personal faves from The Offspring. I do actually quite like a lot of their stuff. So I decided to go with one that was more my bag, okay? So the general public, they like Pretty Fly for a White Guy. But if it was up to me, this is the song that would be on the rock round. Oh, it's so good. The kids aren't all right.

Oh, didn't I tell you? Wasn't that so good? Man, when they hit those kind of like that harmony, it's so dope. Anyway, I just love that song. Now I'm going to play another jam coming up next. I'm going to send a special, special shout out to this person because this next song is going out to my little boy, my little son, John, who is turning 2 on Monday. We're going to have a little family affair, a little party on Sunday. And this song definitely reminds me of John. John at the moment is going through a real phase of potatoes. Not eating potatoes, just being around them. Just being in the presence of potatoes. So he will go to the pantry and he'll take the potatoes out of the pantry and he'll walk around with the potatoes. He'll take the potatoes in the pram. He'll take the potato down to the caff. And, you know, have a fluffy with the potato. He'll take the potato to the beach and then he'll throw the potato in the beach in the water and go, potato, oh no, in the water, and then pick it up again and he'll bury the potato and then he'll find the potato again. So there's potatoes all around the house at the moment. There's potatoes in the bed. There's potatoes on the desk, on the computer. There's potatoes in the corner. I keep finding potatoes everywhere. So for his birthday, we're giving him an array of goodies, but we're also giving him a sack of potatoes. So I'm going to go home later on today and wrap a bag of spuds, which I've never done before, to be honest. So I'm going to send out this song to my little John. Here it is, Weird Al Yankovic, Addicted to Spuds.

Of course, the ongoing joke, right? You've heard it before. Dirty deeds done with sheep. That's the other version of that song. And now I'm going to play this other jam. We're running out of time, so I don't have too much longer to go on the show. Thanks for tuning in. If you did, I'm going to play. It's definitely on the soundtrack. It's on the rock playlist. Of course it is. It's the Rolling Stones classic rock jam. However, I thought it'd be fun to play the remix, the mashup version. So this is Satisfaction Skank by Fatboy Slim and the Rolling Stones. Enjoy.

most epic song. Van Halen would jump there. I'm wrapping up the show here on Paikakarihi FM. You're with Tenika on the Beats by Bingo show, focusing on our rock round today. Thanks so much for tuning on in. I just want to give quick shout-outs to what's happening in the village over this month. There is the Paikakarihi Film Festival. We're doing three films. You should get along to it if you can. I'm hoping to attend to all three. It starts on the 14th of June is when the first film is. You can find out all the information on paikakarihi.nz. And, of course, Thursday nights, guys, it's Ping Pong Pie. It's the Ponganauts. It's the Tennis Table Club. So come on down to the Memorial Hall at 7:30. There's bickies and good vibes and banter. I do highly recommend it. I'm going to go out on my last song here for our rock round. I love Kiss. What I would do to go on a Kiss cruise. Because did you know that they do that? I don't know if they do it anymore, but they used to anyway. You could go on a goddamn cruise with all the members of KISS, where I don't think they perform like every night, but you know, they would have kind of appropriate performances and whatnot, and then maybe they perform one night and then they perform another night, you know what I mean? And then you do lots of like meet and greets and stuff like that. Gene Simmons on a cruise. Oh my God, amazing. So my favorite KISS song, of course, it is in my rock round, but not this one in particular. But this is the one that I'm going to go out on today. It's just such a good jam. I think this was the first time that they took off their makeup and they did a video without their makeup on. So this is God Gave Rock and Roll to You. Have a fabulous rest of the month, my lovelies. And we'll see you guys next time.

0: That was Unity Pacific with Rhythm in My Soul. Welcome to Lively Up Yourself for June 26. We've got some good tunes for you, some happy news at half past the hour as always. And next up we've got a live track from Toots and the Maytals.
1: Toots!
0: Pressure Drop.

Whew, I'm tired from all the air drumming. That was Peter Frampton, live track, Do You Feel Like We Do? And we are going to have some happy news for you. Just bring up a bit of Nicola Conte in the background. All right, so here we go. The happy news for June. Campaigners are elated after the controversial gold mining application for Sam's Creek in Golden Bay was declined. Australian mining company Siren Gold has announced that its application to the mine has been unsuccessful. And campaigns have long held concerns about the environmental impacts that gold mining could have had on nearby Waikoropupu Springs. Obviously, the mining application has seen staunch opposition from the Golden Bay community and other communities, with many concerned about how mining would have impacted the Puna, which holds some of the clearest water in the world. Also, obviously, sorry, I keep saying obviously, but the gold mining does leave a lot of toxic waste behind as well. So there's a lot of aspects to it which would have been destructive to the environment. And Save Our Springs are going to continue their work. They're elated at the result, and they're going to continue campaigning against industrial mining and farming. So that is good news, because the power of people can make a difference sometimes. Staff at the Mount Kenya Wildlife Conservancy are helping the repatriation of the shyest antelope. It's so cute. It's called the Mountain Bongo. And it's been repatriated from zoos around the world to their native East Kenya. And they are endemic to Kenya's highland forests. This is the second wave of bongos to be brought home. And the people that are looking after them are very excited about this, as there is hope now in the future, given they're bringing four boys to increase the gene pool within the facility that they have. And they're watching the numbers shift. So that's exciting for an endangered species. And one more piece of good news. In the science world, a new energy-efficient desalination system produces fresh water without chemical additives and transforms leftover salts into useful materials. So a lot of the communities from California to the Middle East currently rely on desalination plants to convert ocean water to fresh water. But common desalination techniques are energy intensive and require chemical water treatment, and leave behind a concentrated saltwater byproduct called brine, which wreaks havoc on sea life. So this is good news. It not only converts the salt water to fresh water in an environmentally friendly way, but also leaves behind pure salt, which can be used not only for table salt, but also for lithium. And mining lithium from the earth has proven to be very taxing from an energy and environmental standpoint. So pulling lithium directly from saltwater could be a very important future approach. And they've tested this on real ocean water, and it's working. So most up till now, they've just only used like fake ocean water. So there you go. Some good news. There are some good things happening out there. Hope you guys are all having a good time. Next up, we've got another Nicola Conte track. Before Do You Feel Like We Do, we had Unfinished Sympathy. It is called that. I thought it was Symphony, but it's Unfinished Sympathy by Massive Attack. And yeah, enjoy the music. Enjoy life. It's not that bad.

Ready? One time.

0: Okay, so we've just played a few tracks. Bob Marley, UB40, and this one is going out to my girl Danny. Danny, this one's for you, Cypress Hill.
1: Get crazy with this, eh? Don't you know I'm loco?
0: Get cozy in winter, you fellas. See you in July.

This is Pikakariki 88.2 FM, and you're with Reptile Radio on with me. And, we're playing a bunch of oddities tonight. It seems a bit quiet. Is that better? And we started with the Jesus and Mary Chain with Surfing USA. We're going to go on to something completely different, which is the Banana Splits, who were a Hanna-Barbera cartoon that began in 1968. The Banana Splits were kind of based on the Monkees, and were four guys wearing hideous animal suits, which was supposed to be a lion, a dog, an orangutan, and an elephant. The elephant was the only one that really looked like an elephant, vaguely like an elephant. They did a bunch of a funny mix of sort of animation with live action of the four guys wearing these animal suits pretending to play songs, and this is one of them. I'm going to find a cave.

0: That was Nancy Sinatra and Frank Sinatra. I don't play Frank Sinatra much on Reptile Radio because he sucks and he's really annoying, but I do like Nancy Sinatra sometimes, and I like that one. Something stupid. Before that, we had Tarantula Ghoul and the Grave Diggers with King Kong, and we started off with Banana Splits with I'm Gonna Find a Cave. Next up, we've got an Italian song that's mostly remembered because it is sung in complete gibberish, but the lyrics were written to make it sound like he was singing in English, and with the assumption the Italian audience, for the most part, this is way back in the 70s, wouldn't realise that this wasn't English. This is Adrian Celentano. It's a prison colon in Sina Insulol Sol or something.
1: Prison colon in Sina Insulol.
2: You're the

And that was the Wellington Band, Wes O'Fish, with Who Killed Pope John Paul II. And before that, we had Toy Love, of course, with Bride of Frankenstein from Dunedin. And we started that set with Adriano Celentano with Prison Colonnine, Sina Inclusi Soul, something. Okay, let's have something completely different. Here's Screaming Jay Hawkins, which you'll well know.

0: Biggie Pop, of course, with Raw Power, the first of the title track from his second album. And before that, we had The Clash with Junko Partner, written by somebody unknown, apparently. And before that, started the set out with Screaming Jay Hawkins. We're going to have Eartha Kitt now. Yeah, just press that one and press it on and it should happen. Don't know where this record came from. Just found it in my box.
1: I think my man is getting old.

This is Reptile Radio on 88.2 FM. I'm Pai Kakariki, and you've just heard Reckless Eric with Final Taxi about the funeral processions in Hull, which he moved to when he was a young fella. And before that, we had Tommy James and the Shondells with Crimson and Clover, at least one of the Shondells, because the Shondells that Tommy James sang with most of the time weren't the real Shondells. They were just a band he found when he blatantly discovered that it had a hit with Crimson and Clover with the previous Shondells, and none of them realised the song was actually been a hit somewhere, and they broke up and didn't want to get back together. So Tommy James just found some band he went to see and said, "Hey, would you call yourself the Shondells? We've actually got this hit record already." And yeah, went on from there to all sorts of strange escapades. And we started with Eartha Kitt with Put More Wood on the Fire, which is just on a 7-inch I discovered in a box. Don't know where it came, but it was pretty good. Anyway, this has sort of been an oddities show, so we can't not play an oddity. Like, we've got to play something from Tui Patuti from Chaotic Pop Records in Indonesia. So this is the one about hamsters, an intro for a cartoon show. Ooh, hang on, something's happening there.

There was a Jim Carroll Band with People Who Died, just to end on a pleasant note, almost ending with Reptile Radio for another month. Before that, we of course had Buddy Holly with Brown Eyed Handsome Man, which is a very weird song when you listen to the lyrics. And before that one, we had Come On Everybody from Eddie Cochrane, was his name, and of course Trio with Da Da Da, and we started with Twee Patuti and intro for a cartoon show from Indonesia. So we will go out with the PCP Eagles from Auckland with PCP Anthem, and see you in another month, maybe. Hang on, what's going on? Oop. Hang on. That is the right one. What's going on?

Kia ora pai kakariki, you're listening to Garage Sale Funk. It's that time of the month again. Tonight's one of those true Garage Sale Funks, at least for the first hour, because I'm going to be playing vinyl that I've bought in the last month. Had a pretty good score at the one of the op shops. That was one of them, and I couldn't leave it behind because it was a picture cover of the

That was the Torrens singing. Everybody knows that tune, don't they? The Lion Sleeps Tonight. My next tune's Chubby Checker, and it's an EP, and it's called Limbo Party Volume 3. So I don't know what we'll get off Volume 3. I kind of like to hear Volume 1, but I'll start with this.

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1: Oh, we've got the big guns in the studio. Just come in to join us for a little bit. Welcome, Mark.
2: Kia ora.
1: Kia ora, mate. What's this tune? This is, for everybody, I heard that the bingo at the hall was absolutely amazing. And I sent this to Tinica as a picture. And I said, if I can make it down, I will bring you this single to give away. It's Pat Boone on mic. And the tune I'm going to play off this is Bingo.

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And now I'm going to play, I don't know this tune, it's Wind Up Doll by Little Peggy March. 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Here we go.

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It sounded like a really good fun tune. 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The next tune I'm going to play is Solomon King, and it's a tune, I Get That Feeling Over You. Now, I know that one side is slow and one side is fast, and I think I'm playing the faster side, so let's have a look.

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1: Lord Willoughby's welcome home.
0: We're just looking at some of the records I'll be playing in a minute. I got this one at the same time as all those others, and this is one of my true, true guilty pleasures. I love this tune. It's Tina Charles, and you will know it.

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That was Ottawan, hands up, baby, hands up. And I think this is my, this was my standout of the 7-inch singles for me, and it's Steppenwolf. You know those boys from Easy Rider, Steppenwolf doing Sookie Sookie.

0: Wow, I really like that tune. I do like my psychedelia, so yeah, that goes down well. We're going to go on for a little journey with a selection of four or five albums that I bought, $2 each from the charity shop. It's a band called Nucleus. I don't know much about them, but I might dig them up on Wikipedia in a minute, and then I'll tell you a little bit more about them. But they're first album, which is Nucleus, I think. Is it called Nucleus?
1: Was it the Elastic Rock?
0: Elastic Rock album.
1: Elastic Rock.
0: Rock, rock, rock, rock. Coming back at you. Is that what you do with elastics? Shut up, Paul. Anyway, this opening tune is the one I just saw that stuck out to me, and it's Taranaki.

0: Groovy. You're listening to the old great whistle test. Mark's going to tell you the story because we missed Taranaki, but played that was Twisted track. So Mark's going to tell you a bit about Nucleus.
1: So this is the the debut album. Can you hear me there? From the band Nucleus, a jazz fusion prog rock group. I think mostly jazz, very inspired by Miles Davis, you can probably hear that, from 1970. They went on to win a big prize at the Montreux Jazz Festival that year, played the Newport Jazz Festival, all sorts of stuff. They did really well. They'd got together a year earlier, they went on for 20 years, put out 20-odd albums. This is the debut. And Paulie here has got himself a swag of those albums to share with you tonight.
0: Stay with me.
1: But curiously, on this first album is a very short track. They don't seem to be from New Zealand, but we don't know. But anyway, there's a track called Taranaki. So let's hear it, Paulie.

0: I'm sorry, listeners. Mark got it wrong.
1: Yeah, right.
0: Yeah, we were listening to Twisted again. Jeez. This is Taranaki. Here we go.

I have to say that the walk we did around Taranaki a couple of months ago was a lot more interesting than this tune. Really, a lot more interesting. Although this is quite hard to hear, and that last climb was quite hard.

I'm only going to play a couple more. I'm going to move on to their next album. What's it called? Something. They've got me in a spin, people. They've got me in a spin. It's Nucleus. We'll talk about it later. But we all agreed that we were going to play the Ballad of Joe Pimp. Well, Mark chose this one again, just saying.

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Just be aware. This music isn't for me, but the covers are. I quite like the artwork on the covers. Now, whoever owned these records before they gave them to the charity shop, they've put little dots by their favourite tune. And I'm going to take a punt on this next one. It's got six dots, which is more, maybe that means it's the worst. It might be the worst or the best, I don't know. But this has got six dots by it, and it's called Snake Hips. Keep your fingers crossed, otherwise I'm going to be blaming Mark again. So.

0: and the world breathed out. Blimey!
1: The definition of garage sale funk. You're in a funk because you went to a garage sale and bought some dodgy vinyl.
0: Do you know, they are so collectible. They really are. Some of them are worth a few hundred bucks, but not in my house. They're worth the $2 I paid for them just for the artwork. I'm really sorry, Ian Carr and Nucleus, but you're not my cup of tea. But I'm going on to a CD now. I was talking to Mark about it. It's called Flight Music. And there was a... I don't need it, Luke. It's called Flight Music. And there's a fashion label, Mark, called Kowtow. Is it called Kowtow?
1: Yeah, I think so. Yeah.
0: Kowtow. And this was a promotional CD that they gave away. Oh, there's already a worry there. But it's all New Zealand music, and talking with Mark about it, some of these bands just probably exist on here or not much further than this.
1: Right, yeah.
0: So but we both knew one of the people on here. Or is it a band or is it a...
1: It's a unit, yeah, it's a band, yeah.
0: It's a band, jazz band?
1: Yeah.
0: Prog rock band?
1: Yeah, no, more like thank God. Jazz, hip-hop kind of soul area, jazz soul.
0: Oh, nice. Okay, so we're on...
1: Soul area.
0: What was that, Mark?
1: Jazz soul.
0: So we're moving away from the jazz...
1: Yeah, we're moving to a totally different... This is 2000, early 2000s.
0: Yeah, 2003, I think this came out. So we'll pop that up there and we'll give it a go.
1: It's a solar.

We're still listening to that Kowtow CD that I picked up for a buck this morning in the charity shop. But I'm going to go with the last tune on there. So we heard Mark Sola, US Solia, and then Luke chose a blinder, which was Benny Tones, who's a famous producer, mixer, one of the best in Wellington. And I am going to choose track 9. And this is Lord Jackson. Why aren't you playing Lord Jackson? I like the title as well, Chillum, instrumental.

We live in an age of technology in which machines touch every part of our lives. It is not surprising music has also been influenced by technology.

Well, out of the three randoms, that has got to be the best. That's Lord Jackson with Chillum, the instrumental version. Luke chose the Benny Tones, Nevermind, and Mark chose the Solar. I can't even pronounce what the tune was. This is the last of the vinyls and the last of the garage sale stuff. After this tune, we're going to go on to tunes I've downloaded recently, and I'll be playing one. Some of them I know, some of them I don't know, and, well, I know them all now, but there'll be a couple that we will all know. But I'm going to finish off with Gin Wigmore and a 10-inch, because God loves a 10-inch. The noises around the studio goes 10 inches, and so yeah, so this is a 10-inch by Gin Wigmore. The 10-inch is called Oh My. I think it came out in 2009, and we decided to play the B side, which is Golden Ship. I don't know it. So we'll see where we go.

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Don't make this too hard.

0: would like to live with grace. Today is just too hard, too hard for me to stay.
1: That was pretty good.
2: I quite like that.
1: Yeah.
2: I didn't know what to... I don't know Jin Wigmore. Nico today was telling me that she's a New Zealand artist.
1: I'm curious on what's the other side now.
2: And then Mark was telling me that she's a real go-getter. And she's been living in California, but she's just moved back to New Zealand. So, right. So now we're going to go on to some tunes. I'm going to mix it all up because it's a big mix that's on here. One of my tunes that I do like is Pond Streatham Common, because that's where I'm from. But I think I'm going to open with the Lovejoys. You know the Lovejoys, eh, Luke? You know the
1: sure
2: Lovejoys?
1: I should do if I don't.
2: Am I on Dev One? We're going to open with the Lovejoys. You'll know the tune when you hear it.

0: The next tune up is going to be DJ Vadim, what's it called? Midnight Master, which is a mix of the Fat Freddy's tune, Midnight Marauders. But DJ Vadim is coming to New Zealand on the 29th of July at Meow. I'm going to be on a plane. I am so sad.
1: I'll take your ticket.
0: Luke's taking my ticket. If you're listening, Kirsty, Luke wants my ticket.
2: Cigarette.

That was, I enjoyed that. And if you get a ticket, because they are selling out really fast, go and see DJ Vadim at Meow on the 29th of July and have a dance for me, because he is going to go off. My next tune is dedicated to the World Cup. I'm not going to say to the Kiwis playing England tomorrow morning, because there's only one team. But the next tune I'm going to play is from The Orb, from their Observation album. And it's a collaboration with Lee Perry. And this one's called Foosball, I hope. Oh, you can hear the depth.

Now I'm going to change the tempo a bit because I really want to hear this tune. This is new to me. It's called In the Beat We Trust by Sidestepper. It's coming now.

The jury's out on the tune. Yes, it's good. Yes, it's a bit cheesy, but I do like Quantix, so we had to go on. That was a new find. My next tune after this is Go Back by the Impact All-Stars. I've got no idea about this tune. Bit like Summit, bit like Nucleus, but I'm hoping it's better.

Coming to the end of Garage Sale Funk on Pai Kakariki FM 88.2. I should be the Sting Master. My last tune I'm going to play goes out to the beautiful Ali, who passed last month. I had the honour and the privilege of being asked to play records at her party. And the beautiful thing was I found her record collection. So there was lots of her friends who were at the party, and we just went and played tunes through her record collection and getting people to choose tunes or choose side A, B and what number track, didn't matter. It was her music that was that made the party go well. It was a great afternoon on a sunny afternoon in Waikanae. So this tune goes out to Ali and all the people who knew her. And this tune is unbelievable. So here we go. Is it? Oh, no, not that one.

That was Truths and Rights by 07. It was racking my brain who'd done that originally, and Paulie has just pointed it out. It was Johnny Osborne. I don't know what year that would have been, do you? Late 70s, yeah. I've decided that was 72 BPM. The next song I'm going to play is 90 BPM. I've decided I'm just going to gradually increase it throughout the show and see what we end on. Maybe we're like 170 or something. Let's try that. But I'll start with 90 BPM and we'll go from there.

this man came up and said, would I like some Charlie's? And I said yes. Then the man went away. We went and told Mummy, and she said we'd been very good. I got an apple and Charlie got some Charlie's. He says never go anywhere with men or ladies you don't know.

0: I don't know where I've gone, really. To heaven or hell, one of the two. You're still listening to Pai Kukariki FM. I don't
1: only
0: know.
1: Just.
0: Only just having a bit of a meltdown, playing tunes. I don't know. I don't know where I'm going.
1: Is this block of tunes that you download?
0: Yeah, no idea.
1: I can't like the
0: Charlie mix. Of course you did. Right, okay, I don't know. I'm at 128 BPM and I'm going to continue from there. Don't ask what it is because I don't know what it is.

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Sims them all, who got the keys to my blood clot, them all, big time drilla, monster gorilla.

0: there was a big sigh. I don't know what's going on with the speakers in the studio, but I'm having a real struggle today. How long have we got left? Still got 40 minutes left. Oh my goodness. Okay, I don't know where I'm going to go. Might just play a bit of Aphex Twin, to be honest.
1: Peter Gabriel.

0: up to the last 5 minutes. Next month's going to be a 2 for 2, me and Paulie, reggae sound clash. Yeah, that'll be it, really. That's going to be the easiest 4 hours we've ever done.
1: Yeah, but it's going to be... looking at tunes. I've already been looking at tunes.
0: Have you? Okay, cool. Well, I'm going to finish with a couple of reggae tunes off this Soul to Soul DJ's Choice album. This is Love is a Treasure by Lizzie.

and catcher. Can't you feel the music getting hotter?

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Up next, Opeth, with some much easier titles to read, such as Harvest, Ghosts of Perdition, Bleak, and if we have time, In My Time of Need.

Good morning, gentle listener. Morena, kia orana, bulavanaka, and konnichiwa, guten tag, and welcome to Across the Universe This Morning. I am going to take you on a trip to Wellington. Not that far away at all. But actually, what I'll be talking about is the old elephant that used to live at the Wellington Zoo, and that was Carmela, and she lived in the Wellington Zoo from 1953 to 1983. That's right. And she came from India. So, from the Indian Women's League of India for thanking Wellington for the money that had been sent to there for aid when there was, I think they had floods and also possibly a drought as well later and some famine. So they were very grateful and they sent over a Wellington, to Wellington, a beautiful elephant, Carmela. So we're going to be talking a lot, I'm going to be talking a lot about Carmela this morning because I went to a really, really good talk about Carmela given by a lovely woman called Liz Roberts, who was Murray Roberts's wife, and Murray was the keeper of the elephants at the Wellington Zoo. And in the talk that I went to, there was a great person there interviewing her called Lawrence Waterhow, and he asked her lots of interesting questions, and I was able to take lots of notes so that you'll be able to hear all about that during the course of this morning's show. And we're going to be playing some great elephant songs and then some songs from Africa as well and some elephant stories. So let's get a wriggle on. It's going to be an exciting morning. And you are listening there to the beautiful music of the Utes, just to wake you up.

And first up on this morning's show, going to have a little bit of music from Africa. So elephants come from two different places in the world. They come from Africa, where they're very, very big. And then they come from India as well, where they're a little bit smaller, but they're still very, very big for us. So we're going to have a piece of music by a man called Isa Bayago, and it's called Kala Nige. And just a little background to that, gentle listener, I'll just find my thing here. On Kala Nige, Bayago calls out to the young people and women of Mali, that's where he is from, in Africa, encouraging them to live up to their country's hopes and expectations. I think we can all do that, actually, whichever country we live in. Okay, now let's have a quick listen to that, and then we're going to have a story about elephants. What a surprise. Here we go.

0: Oh, and that there was Isa Bayogo, and he was singing Kala Nagay, as we heard. Now, as you know already, it's an elephant special here on Across the Universe because I went to the Wellington Museum, not Papa, the Wellington Museum, and had a listen to Liz Roberts, who used to be married to Murray Roberts, who was the head keeper there of the elephants when he worked at the Wellington Zoo. He went to Teachers Training College, and then when you go to Teachers Training College, you go on section to different places, which means you go and learn about different places that you might take your pupils to. And he went on a section to the zoo. He was quite young then, and he loved the zoo so much that he applied to work there in 1965, when he was 21 years old, and he ended up staying there the rest of his working life. He started out by looking after all the other animals and then worked his way up and got to work with Kamala. That's right. And Kamala had been there since 1953. So she'd been there just a little bit. She'd been there 12 years by the time Murray came along. And she came out on the Wairanui and went to Auckland because it had been such a long trip and she had to be in a crate. So she was offloaded and she stayed in the Auckland Zoo for a little while. That's right. And Liz Roberts said that Murray just loved working with Carmella. She was such a gentle and beautiful elephant. And Murray used to, they used to live around the corner from the zoo. And so Murray would come home for lunch. But before that, he would start the hose in the water bath. And that's where the meerkat used to be. There used to be like a big square there in the Wellington Zoo. Now, I should say that I remember Carmella the elephant, and I even went for a ride on her, and I remember her elephant bath, which was much, much deeper than a human bath and much, much wider as well. It took a long time to fill up, so when Murray turned on the hose and went home, he could still go home for a whole hour and have his lunch. That's right. And then he'd bring out Carmella, and all the people would come around and watch her have a bath. And Carmella was a very lovely, gentle elephant. And she used to live in a paddock at the back of the zoo. But Murray used to have to jump into the water to persuade Carmella to get in because she didn't like that. So that would have been quite funny to watch the keeper doing that, wouldn't it? Yes, it would have been. Now, we're going to have a listen. Lots and lots of stories about elephants because elephants are seen as being very, very wise, gentle listener. And there's also things about their size. There are sayings about their size. Like there's one saying, when people don't want to talk about something, yet everybody knows what they don't want to talk about, but nobody will say it. That's sometimes called the elephant in the room, and they're pretending that there isn't anything big in the room, but there is. So that's why it's called the elephant in the room. And now we're going to have a story, which will be quite funny, actually. Oh, I just have to see which device number I'm on here. Which one am I on? I'm on number 2. Hold on. We're going to have a story called The Elephant in the Room. Here we go.
1: In the Room by Sam Wilson and Michael Timbios. One morning, Lindy found an elephant in her room.
2: "Look," she called, "there's an elephant in my room."
1: "No, there isn't," her mother called back. "Elephants don't live in houses. Everybody knows that."
3: The elephant yawned.
1: At breakfast, Lindy's dad asked her to pass the milk.
4: "I can't," said Lindy. "The elephant drank it all."
1: There isn't an elephant, said her dad. Elephants don't live in this city. Everybody knows that. The elephant burped. At school, the teacher grumbled, what's wrong with this chalkboard? It's all wrinkly. That's not the chalkboard. That's my elephant, said Lindy. There are no elephants at school, said the teacher. Everybody knows that. The elephant ate the teacher's sandwiches. At break time, the elephant followed Lindy to the playground. He knocked over the swings by mistake.
4: Go away, said Lindy. You're not real, and you shouldn't be here. Everybody knows that.
1: The elephant drooped. He walked away, wiping his eyes with his trunk.

0: The elephant was coming down the road. She ran up and hugged him.
1: "I'm sorry," she said. "I didn't mean it. I know you're real. You're my elephant."
0: The elephant lifted her up and put her on his back, and she rode down the street. She waved to her neighbours.
1: "Hello, Mr. Green. Hello, Mrs. Green."
0: "Look at Lindy," said Mr. Green. "How did she get up there? Maybe she grew."
1: "Don't be silly," said Mrs. Green.
0: "Little girls don't grow that high. Everybody knows that." The elephant took Lindy to the lake, and she slid down his trunk like it was a slide.
1: "Whee!"
0: she shrieked. They played all afternoon, laughing and splashing and spraying each other with water. That night, the elephant tucked her into bed.
1: "Good night, elephant," said Lindy. "Thank you for a lovely day."
0: He patted her head and curled up to sleep outside her window.
1: "Elephants are the best friends in the world," Lindy said to herself.
0: "Nobody knows that except for me and my elephant."

the end. What a great story. And in that's why I played it, because, of course, they went swimming together, just like Murray, who was the elephant keeper at Wellington Zoo, and Carmella, the elephant at the Wellington Zoo. And now I'll just give, and also I was about to say, there was a thing in that story where people said, oh, no, and they didn't see the elephant and stuff. Well, at Wellington Zoo with Murray, people did see the elephant. And I have seen the elephant in the zoo, but do you know that he also took the elephant, Carmella, out the back of the zoo onto what was in the town belt? Still is, actually. And they used to play hide and seek out there. And then one day the telephone rang at the zoo. This woman rang up and she said, there's an elephant in the town belt. And they didn't realise that Murray had been taking the elephants around there for exercise. And they just said, oh, thank you very much. Thank you very much. We'll get right onto it. And they hung up and they all had a big laugh. And they didn't know that the woman was actually telling the truth, because they didn't know that Murray was taking her out. So that's quite funny, isn't it? Mm. And that's... at one stage there, they got in another elephant to keep Carmella company, and that elephant was called Nirvana. And Nirvana wasn't there for that long, but Carmella just loved her a lot. And so we'll talk a little bit more about that soon, because time's ticking on. And I thought I would play for you an elephant song off one of my favourite little CDs here, called The A to Z of Kids Songs, put out by ABC, which is the Australian Broadcasting Corporation. And this part here, of course, goes for less than a minute, and it's called Elephant. Here we go.

0: That's right. Do you get the joke there? Because Jumbo Jet, of course, Jumbo is a name that in the old days a lot of people used to call elephants. Was if they had a name, they get called Jumbo because they're so big. Because Jumbo is another word for big. It's a bit of a boring name, really, isn't it? And I'm glad that our elephants at our zoo didn't get called those sort of names. However, moving right along, when I went to the talk at the Wellington Museum, we also got to hear about how to look after an elephant. And Murray, as well as taking them for exercise, started doing things like getting them to work, because apparently that's one of the ways to stop an animal being bored, is to get them to do things, and so they're learning. And so you know that if you have a border collie dog, they like to work. So you teach them lots of tricks, or how to round up sheep, or how to do certain things and catch balls and stuff like that. Well, it's no different if you're an elephant. And so they got the elephants pulling out big stumps around the zoo and doing some demolition around the zoo as well. And that was sort of in the time when the zoo was changing to a more animal kindness and well-being zoo. So not just looking at the animals, but actually being kind to them. And if they were finding it hard to look after those animals and give them a really good life, then they'd take them back and give them to someone else who could do that, another zoo who could do that. And Murray used to file Carmela's toenails and oil her feet and her ears and things so that she wouldn't get too dry, and clean her four huge teeth. That's right, really big. Sometimes they get lonely, and that was why Nirvana got brought in. And she was put in a shed at the back of the zoo for quarantine. And Murray spent the night at the zoo with Nirvana for 6 weeks so that Nirvana would bond with him, which would mean that, you know, she would obey him and he could, you know, because they're a very big animal, he could control her. So that was great. And when Nirvana was allowed out into the zoo, and Carmela was so happy, and if they wouldn't see each other, if they were at different ends of the zoo, they would trumpet, which is like where the name came from for a trumpet, because elephants started that name way before the musical instrument. That's right, and they sound a bit like a trumpet. And so now we are going to listen to Miranda Richardson, who's a great actor, and she's going to be reading us a story about an elephant called Horton, who you probably know about, Horton the elephant, who looks after the egg. But today we're going to hear Horton Hears a Who. This is quite a long story, gentle listeners, so be aware and go out now and get yourself a little rug and all of that sort of thing, and settle back down and have a listen to this Horton. Here we go.
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0: On the 15th of May, in the jungle of Nul, in the heat of the day, in the cool of the pool, he was splashing, enjoying the jungle's great joys, when Horton the elephant heard a small noise. So Horton stopped splashing. He looked towards the sound.
1: That's funny, thought Horton. There's no one around.
0: Then he heard it again. Just a very faint yelp, as if some tiny person were calling for help.
1: I'll help you, said Horton. But who are you? Where?
0: He looked and he looked. He could see nothing there but a small speck of dust blowing past through the air. I say,

So, you know what I think? Why, I think that there must be someone on top of that small speck of dust. Some sort of a creature of very small size, too small to be seen by an elephant's eyes.

0: I'll just have to save him. Because, after all, a person's a person, no matter how small. So, gently, and using the greatest of care, the elephant stretched his great trunk through the air. And he lifted the dust speck and carried it over and placed it down safe on a very soft clover. "Humph!" humphed a voice. "'Twas a sour kangaroo, and the young kangaroo in her pouch said, "Humph!" too. "Why, that speck is as small as the head of a pin. A person on that? Why, there never has been." "Believe me," said Horton, "I tell you sincerely, my ears are quite keen and I heard him quite clearly. I know there's a person down there, and what's more, quite likely there's two, even three, even four, quite likely a family, for all that we know, a family with children just starting to grow. So please," Horton said, "as a favour to me, try not to disturb them. Just please let them be." "I think you're a fool," laughed the sour kangaroo. And the young kangaroo in her pouch said, "Me too. You're the biggest blame fool in the jungle of Nu." And the kangaroos plunged in the cool of the pool. What terrible splashing, the elephant frowned. "I can't let my very small persons get drowned. I've got to protect them. I'm bigger than they." So he plucked up the clover and hustled away. Through the high jungle treetops, the news quickly spread.
1: "He talks to a dust speck. He's out of his head.
0: Just look at him walk with that speck on that flower." And Horton walked, worrying, almost an hour. "Should I put this speck down?" Horton thought with alarm. "If I do, these small persons may come to great harm. I can't put it down, and I won't. After all, a person's a person, no matter how small." Then Horton stopped walking. The speck voice was talking. The voice was so faint he could just barely hear it. "Speak up, please," said Horton. He put his ear near it.
2: "My friend,"
0: came the voice.
2: "You're a very fine friend. You've helped all us folks on this dust speck no end. You've saved all our houses, our ceilings and floors. You've saved all our churches and grocery stores."
0: "You mean," Horton gasped, "you have buildings there too?"
2: "Oh yes,"
0: piped the voice.
2: "We most certainly do. I know,"
0: called the voice,
2: "I'm too small to be seen. But I'm mayor of a town that is friendly and clean. Our buildings, to you, would seem terribly small. But to us, who aren't big, they are wonderfully tall. My town is called Hallville, for I am a hall. And we halls are all thankful and grateful to you."
0: And Horton called back to the mayor of the town. "You're safe now. Don't worry, I won't let you down." But just as he spoke to the mayor of the speck, three big jungle monkeys climbed up Horton's neck. The Wickersham brothers came shouting, "What rot! This elephant's talking to who's who are not! There aren't any who's and they don't have a mayor. And we're gonna stop all this nonsense, so there!" They snatched Horton's clover. They carried it off to a black-bottomed eagle named Vlad Vladikov. A mighty strong eagle of very swift wing. And they said, "Will you kindly get rid of this thing?"
3: And before the poor elephant even could speak, that eagle flew off with the flower in his beak. All that late afternoon and far into the night, that black-bottomed bird flapped his wings in fast flight, while Horton chased after with groans over stones that tattered his toenails and battered his bones, and begged, "Please don't harm all my little folks who have as much right to live as us bigger folks do." But far, far beyond him, that eagle kept flapping, and over his shoulder called back, "Quit your yapping. I'll fly the night through. I'm a bird. I don't mind it. And I'll hide this tomorrow where you'll never find it." And at 6:56 the next morning, he did it. It sure was a terrible place that he hid it. He let that small clover drop somewhere inside of a great patch of clovers 100 miles wide. "Find that," sneered the bird, "but I think you will fail." And he left with a flip of his black-bottomed tail. "I'll find it," cried Horton. "I'll find it or bust. I shall find my friends on my small speck of dust." And clover by clover by clover, with care, he picked up and searched them and called, "Are you there?" But clover by clover by clover, he found that the one that he sought for was just not around. And by noon, poor old Horton, more dead than alive, had picked, searched, and piled up 9,005. Then on, through the afternoon, hour after hour, till he found them at last on the 3,000,000th flower. "My friends," cried the elephant, "tell me, do tell. Are you safe? Are you sound? Are you whole? Are you well?" From down on the speck came the voice of the mare.
2: "We've really had trouble, much more than our share. When that black-bottomed birdie let go and we dropped, we landed so hard that our clocks have all stopped. Our teapots are broken, our rocking chairs smashed, and our bicycle tires all blew up when we crashed. So Horton, please,"
3: pleaded that voice of the mare's,
2: "will you stick by us fools while we're making repairs?"
0: "Of course," Horton answered, "of course I will stick. I'll stick by you small folks through thin and through thick." "Humph," humphed a voice.
4: "Almost 2 days you've run wild and insisted on chatting with persons who've never existed. Such carryings on in our peaceable jungle. We've had quite enough of your billowing bungle." "And I'm here to state," snapped the big kangaroo, "that your silly nonsensical game is all through."
3: And the young kangaroo in her pouch said,
4: "Me too. With the help of the Wickersham brothers and dozens of Wickersham uncles and Wickersham cousins and Wickersham in-laws whose help I've engaged, you're going to be roped and you're going to be caged. And as for your dust speck, ha! That we shall boil in a hot steaming kettle of basil nut oil."
0: "Boiled?" gasped Horton. "Oh, that you can't do. It's all full of persons. They'll prove it to you." "Mr. Mayor! Mr. Mayor!" Horton called. "Mr. Mayor! You've got to prove now that you really are there. So call a big meeting. Get everyone out. Make every who holler. Make every who shout. Make every who scream. If you don't, every who is going to end up in a basil nut stew." And down on the dust speck, the scared little mare quick
3: called a big meeting in Whoville Town Square, and his people cried loudly. They cried out in fear. The elephant smiled. That was clear as a bell. You kangaroos surely heard that very well. All I heard, snapped the big kangaroo, was the breeze and the faint sound of wind through the far distant trees. I heard no small voices, and you didn't either. And the young kangaroo in her pouch said, me neither. Grab him, they shouted, and cage the big dope. Lasso his stomach with 10 miles of rope. Tie the knots tight so he'll never shake loose. Then dunk that dumb speck in the hazelnut juice. Horton fought back with great vigor and vim. But the Wickersham gang was too many for him. They beat him. They mauled him. They started to haul him into his cage. But he managed to call to the mayor. Don't give up. I believe in you all. A person's a person, no matter how small. And you very small persons will not have to die if you make yourselves heard. So come on now and try. The mayor grabbed a tom-tom. He started to smack it. And all over Whoville, they whooped up a racket. They rattled tin kettles. They beat on brass pans. On garbage pail tops and old cranberry cans. They blew on bazookas and blasted great toots on clarinets, oompahs and boompahs and flutes. Great gusts of loud racket rang high through the air. They rattled and shook the whole sky, and the mayor called up through the howling mad hullabaloo.
2: Hey, Horton, how's this? Is our sound coming through?
3: Horton called back, I can hear you just fine, but the kangaroo's ears aren't as strong quite as mine. You sure all your boys are doing their best? Are they all making noise? Are you sure every pool down in Pooville is working? Quick, look through your town. Is there anyone shirking? Through the town rushed the mayor, from the east to the west. But everyone seemed to be doing his best. Everyone seemed to be yapping or yipping. Everyone seemed to be beeping or bipping. But it wasn't enough. All this ruckus and roar. He had to find someone to help him make more. He raced through each building. He searched floor to floor. And just as he felt he was getting nowhere and almost about to give up in despair, he suddenly burst through a door, and that mayor discovered one shirker, quite hidden away in the Fairfax Apartments, apartment 12J. A very small, very small shirker named Jojo was standing, just standing, and bouncing a yo-yo, not making a sound, not a yip, not a chirp. And the mayor rushed inside, and he grabbed the young twerp. And he climbed with the lad up the Eiffelberg Tower.
2: Yes,
3: cried the mayor.
2: It's your town's darkest hour. The time for all those who have blood that is red to come to the aid of their country,
3: he said.
2: We've got to make noises in greater amounts. So open your mouth, lad, for every voice counts.
3: Thus he spoke as he climbed. When they got to the top, the lad cleared his throat and he shouted out, and that yop, that one small extra yop, put it over. Finally, at last, from that speck on that clover, their voices were heard. They rang out clear and clean. And the elephant smiled. Do you see what I mean? They've proved they are persons, no matter how small. And their whole world was saved by the smallest of all.
4: Yes, how true, said the big kangaroo. And from now on, you know what I'm planning to do? From now on, I'm going to protect them with you.
3: And the young kangaroo in her pouch said,
1: me too!
4: From sun in the summer, from rain when it's foolish, I'm going to protect them, no matter how small.

Oh, that's a bit of an abrupt end. But wasn't that a great, great story about Horton the elephant? And today on Across the Universe, if you've been listening, you would have known that today is an elephant special on Across the Universe, where we are talking about Carmella the elephant, who used to live at the Wellington Zoo, along with, for a short time, well, for 10 years, there was another elephant there too, and that elephant was called Carmella. And I'm just trying to find something on my computer there so that I could play us another, play us another song. That's right. And it's very hard sometimes when you're trying to do two things at once. Have you noticed this, gentle listener? Some people call it multitasking, as though it is a great thing to do, to be able to do two things at once. But I myself find it's actually better to do one thing at once and then do the other thing later. And that way you get them both done. That's right. Now, I think I'm going to do Man Gave Names to All the Animals, that song. And this will be sung, this is sung by Starbucks, who are a little Wellington band of children who are probably now grown up, actually. And it's off their album, Kids Sing Bob Dylan. And it's a very good album. And they do all the singing themselves. And what great voices they have. And the reason I'm playing this as well is this morning is the other day I was at Paikikariki School a bit early than usual. And I heard the choir singing, who Jill Maisie teaches. And what beautiful voices those children have. And sometimes if you join a choir, you'd be surprised how much your voice grows and how great it ends up sounding. So think about that a little bit if you can, because you may well have a good voice and just not know it. Here we go, people. Man gave name to all the animals.

0: And that was the end of the song. But did you notice there's no elephant in there? And there weren't a whole lot of other animals too. So my thought was, gentle listener, that you could actually write more to the song. Now that you know the tune, you could just look it up on the internet if you have internet at home. But if you don't, just go down to our friendly library and they will give you a Chromebook to look it up on. That's right, and the library is open from 10 o'clock on a 10:30, sorry, on a Saturday morning. So, and after school, it's open as well until 4 o'clock on Mondays and Wednesdays. That's right, just down there near the tennis courts in Paikikariki. If you're not listening in Paikikariki, you might have to go further afield and find out where your local library is, and then write down that song, "Man Gave Names to All the Animals" by Bob Dylan. Now, I just thought I'd tell you a few more things that I learned that were very interesting. I did know this, that elephants are actually very hairy, because I myself have ridden on Carmella the elephant at the zoo, the Wellington Zoo, and they used to have a special seat and they could line up all the kids on the seat. It's like a big saddle. And Carmella could carry 8 children at a time, and it was exciting. You were up so very, very high, gentle listener. You could see all over the zoo, and you go for a walk around with Murray. That's right. Now, Murray's wife, when she was 21 years old, Murray took her over to the zoo and gave her a bareback ride on Carmella, and she said it was very scary, actually. The other thing that that Liz talked about was there was how Carmella died in 1983, and they found her in the morning. She was lying down and she couldn't get up, so Murray stayed and talked to her, and they managed to get her up and walk her, but then she died. And while Liz was talking about this, she was crying, because it is very sad sometimes when an animal dies, and it can be just as sad as when a human dies too. So, you know, she was very sad about that, and Murray was very, very sad when Carmella died, because they were great friends. And so St. Thomas's Church in Newtown, which is a big church there, they had a special service for Carmella. And then Carmella was buried at the back of where the chimp enclosure is now, on that hill. Underneath there are the bones of Carmella. That's right. And after she died, Murray, who had looked after her for all those years, he helped start off landscaping the habitats for all the animals, so that they were more like the real habitat of where that animal is from. You'll see that a lot. And they make a big use of using New Zealand native plants and grasses and things like that. So they're very hardy. And so now the zoo gets looked at as more of an animal sanctuary as well, and as natural as possible. That's right. Now, while Murray was there, he did become a great animal photographer. And he's got 61 albums of separate animals, different animals that are at the zoo. But he hasn't got any albums of elephants, and I think that's because the elephants were his special friends and he didn't want to photograph them all the time. He just probably wanted to spend all his time with them. That's right. Yeah. So next up, we're going to have another great story about an elephant, and this one is a very clever story, and it's called The Blind Men and the Elephant. So I'll just find out what device we are on. Yes, here we go. And here we go, The Blind Men and the Elephant.
1: Many of the stories they heard, but they were most curious about elephants. Based on the stories that each of them had heard, they argued about what elephants must be like. The community grew tired of these arguments and arranged for the men to visit the palace, where they were greeted by an old friend from their village who worked as a gardener on the palace grounds. Their friend led them to the courtyard. There stood an elephant. The blind men stepped forward to touch the creature that was the subject of so many arguments. The first blind man reached out and touched the side of the huge animal. "An elephant is smooth and solid like a wall," he declared. "It must be very powerful." The second blind man put his hand on the elephant's limber trunk. "An elephant is like a giant snake," he announced. The third blind man felt the elephant's pointed tusk. "I was right," he decided. "This creature is as sharp and deadly as a spear." The fourth blind man touched one of the elephant's four legs. "What we have here," he said, "is an extremely large cow." The fifth blind man felt the elephant's giant ear.
2: "I believe an elephant is like a huge fan, or maybe a magic carpet that can fly over mountains and treetops," he said.
1: The sixth blind man gave a tug on the elephant's coarse tail. "Why, this is nothing more than a piece of old rope." "Dangerous indeed," he scoffed. The gardener led his friends to the shade of a tree. "Sit here and rest for the long journey home," he said. "I will bring you some water to drink." While they waited, the six blind men talked about the elephant.
2: "An elephant is like a wall," said the first blind man. "Surely we can finally agree on that."
3: "A wall? An elephant is a giant snake," answered the second blind man.
2: "It's a spear, I tell you,"
1: insisted the third blind man.
4: "I'm certain it's a giant cow," said the fourth blind man.
2: "Magic carpet, there's no doubt," said the fifth blind man.
4: "Don't you see?" pleaded the sixth blind man. "Someone used a rope to trick us."
1: Their argument continued, and their shouts grew louder and louder.
3: "Wall!
2: Snake! Spear!
3: Cow!
2: Carpet!
4: Rope!
1: Stop shouting!" called a very angry voice. It was the Raja, awakened from his nap by the noisy argument.
4: "How can each of you be so certain you are right?" asked the ruler.
1: The six blind men considered the question. And then, knowing the Raja to be a very wise man, they decided to say nothing at all.
4: "The elephant is a very large animal," said the Raja kindly. "Each man touched only one part. Perhaps if you put the parts together, you will see the truth. Now, let me finish my nap in peace."
0: Ah, that's right. You put them all together. It's a very clever story, wasn't it, gentle listener? Now, I see the time is dragging on. We've only got a couple of minutes left, so I would just like to say that it's been very exciting talking with you this morning about Carmela the Elephant. I hope you learned some new things, and maybe we'll do even more stories about elephants in the future. And now I'm just going to finish off today with one of my favourite songs. I suppose you know what this is. And it is sung here by Israel Kamakawa Waole. And it's Somewhere Over the Rainbow. You'll just hear a bit of it, gentle listener, up until 9 o'clock. Have a lovely weekend and be kind and smile if you can, if good things are happening. Okay, bye. Oh, whoops. What am I thinking? Hold on, let's have a look. Whoop. Leave it. Device one. Here we go. Standing. No, that is not right. You see what's happening here now, people? Do you know what's happening here? I know what's happening here. And it is very annoying. It is called the iTunes. It's called having my music on underneath it. Now, let's have another listen. And, there we go, let's have a listen. Okay, now, it's nearly time to go anyway, so we'll be okay. Okay then. Okay, goodbye my friends.

0: Kia ora, nau mai, haere mai, and welcome to Pae Kakariki FM. Going out to you, we're having a few glitches this morning, so araha mai. Don't know what happened. That happened last week, so maybe I do actually need to find out what's going on. Anyway, welcome to Wahine, going out to you on this fabulous sunny day in Pae Kakariki. This is a show about women by women for women, and anyone else who'd like to whakarongo and tune in and listen. So I get the privilege of having a, I just love this guest, we're just grinning at each other. I have the privilege of inviting these wonderful wahine in to have a kōrero and share some of their favourite songs. Good morning, B.
1: Good morning.
0: I'm so excited. So there's a little bit of a story because the wonderful Nick Bullard gave me a whole list of wahine names and there was someone called Brigitte. Okay, this will be interesting. And it wasn't until we started messaging. I'm like, it's B. So thank you, my love, for coming in. How are we this morning?
1: Very well, thank you. Thank you for having me. This is really exciting.
0: Oh, I'm so excited. I'm feeling you're going to be one of my guests that I should really be coming back for a second go, because I think we'll have a lot to talk about.
1: See how the hour goes.
0: Yeah, well, see, that first minute wasn't very good, was it? So let's hope. I'm just hoping our music's going to work. That was the CD. So anyway, we'll worry about that another time. So you have shared six fabulous songs with me. And I think I would like to start with the first song just to kick us off.
1: Sure.
0: Drop the Pilot, Joan Armour Trading. Now, why this one, my friend?
1: This is probably one of my first ever songs that made me fall in love with music. My mum was a real Joan Armour Trading fan. She loved Bob Marley. My dad was a Dire Straits and all the kind of rocks. And, so I had this really eclectic music mix growing up. But Drop the Pilot was just absolutely one of my favourite jump all over the place.
0: You do just have to jump to it, don't you? And was that memories. That would have been on vinyl, eh?
1: Yes.
0: Oh, how wonderful. So here we go. Hopefully we are going to hear Drop the Pilot, Joan Armour Trading.

0: Kia ora, and hopefully you enjoyed that. That was Joan Armour Trading and Drop the Pilot. And yeah, we were just chatting then about this women's stuff, all our ups and downs as wahine, which we all go through all the time. So I would like to start with my first question, B. How did you end up in Pai Kakariki? Must have been to do with our fabulous Mishy.
1: It was to do with our fabulous Mishy. I was living in Island Bay and had been up here many a time for barbecues and had got to meet some wonderful people. And I got a phone call, 11 p.m. I remember, or a text message saying, there's a house available for rent in the village. Do you want it? And I just replied, yes. And that was it. I just made it happen and we were
0: fantastic.
1: Here. So, yeah, it was probably, it's maybe 4 years ago now.
0: Yeah, it's been a while. So is this what down on
1: Ocean Road?
0: Yeah.
1: Mish and I grew up in Ōtaki, so I had always wanted to come back to the Kapiti Coast. I had been living up north and then moved down to Wellington for work and to spend time with more family. And my mum was up here in the Kapiti Coast, so I was just about ready to throw it all in and move back to Auckland.
0: Oh, thank God you didn't.
1: It was a perfect timing. And it's been so amazing.
0: So where were you born, B?
1: I was born in Wellington, but have had a number of, so then we moved to Australia, living in Perth till I was 7, moved back to New Zealand to Ōtaki, and that's where I met Mishy.
0: So how old were you when you met Mishy?
1: 7.
0: Oh my gosh.
1: Yeah, so lifelong friends.
0: Yes.
1: Went to high school in Wellington, but then moved to Auckland halfway through high school.
0: That would have been challenging.
1: It was incredibly challenging, yeah.
0: And was his parents' work moving around?
1: Yeah, my parents were separated, but my mum was and my stepfather were both in social kind of work, and my stepfather got a job at Oxfam. So they moved to Vietnam when I was 16, and that led to my brother and I moving to Auckland to spend some time with my father.
0: So they go to Vietnam. You got to almost kiss the microphone, my friend, so we hear all your beautiful cordial. So they took you to Vietnam?
1: No, they took my youngest brother to Vietnam. We had the option, but at 15 years old, it wasn't something that I was that into doing.
0: No, you want to be with your friends. Your friends are the most important.
1: I didn't really want to move to Auckland either, but we did that. And I ended up staying in Auckland. Everyone else moved back to various places that they came from, my father and stepmother and brothers and sisters, but I stayed in Auckland and kind of had that as home from the age of 17 till I went overseas with Mishy at 24. And yeah.
0: So a lot of moving around.
1: Lots of moving around. Really? Very nomadic. Yeah. I come from a nomadic family and I myself have unfortunately got that bug.
0: Yeah.
1: So trying not to do the same to my son, but I've already... You know, we started in Auckland. He was born in Auckland.
0: Yeah.
1: Moved to Northland, to Whangarei, when he was 3.
0: Yeah.
1: And then moved down here when he was 6, 7, and then to Pai Kakariki at 8 or 9. So he's just settled.
0: Yes. I can imagine, you know, in our lovely community. So do you think you'll stay here, B? Are you getting itchy, or do you think this is somewhere you can?
1: Both. I get itchy feet constantly and I have to talk myself down. It's so great to have Callan so settled and just really reground me every time I'm feeling like I want something different.
0: Mm. And it is a corridor. Friends of mine have shared where they've taken a hit on their career and their sense of adventure because the kids hit that time where they just have to stand still.
1: That's right.
0: And I've seen friends really wrestle. In their heart, they know they're doing the right thing.
1: Yes.
0: But it's hard. It's really, really hard. Because you are, I know we put our kids first. Some of the time, I should say most of the time, shouldn't I? But it can be really hard. Really, really hard. If your heart's wanting to go and do something else.
1: Yeah. And that's, I mean, that's a, it's a challenge and a blessing.
0: Yeah.
1: And I have always, you know, it's being, just Callan and I, it's always been quite easy to, you know, talk about and move and, you know, but I do know how much being settled means to him. This is his, this is where he whakapapas to. This is his, this is his tūranga waiwai. So he needs to be here. And every time I kind of get itchy feet, I just have to remind myself of that.
0: And I think what you've touched on then is really important. My, one of my sons is overseas and he went to the family farm where my father was born and where the graveyard is. And my father went back there and just wanted to be on the land. And then me and my brother just, there's something about being there. And now my son's got it. He's been working on the farm with my cousin.
1: And he's amazing.
0: And he can't, he'll never talk about, you know, fuck up or the land or the energy or anything.
1: But
0: he just feels it. He's like, I don't know what it is, Mum. And yeah, you just
1: it's
0: can't
1: like,
0: get away from that.
1: And I felt that going back to Scotland, Ireland, just that connection of where you come from is it's really powerful.
0: Strong.
1: Yeah.
0: And even if you're not looking for it and you're like, oh no, I don't believe in any of that, you can't ignore that feeling.
1: Mm-mm.
0: You can't ignore that, oh, okay, it feels like there's a thread between me and this space.
1: Absolutely. Absolutely.
0: Wow. Okay. Well, at least you landed in a good place.
1: Yes,
0: honey.
1: I sure did.
0: All
1: oh
0: other
1: my
0: places.
1: Gosh. And like yes.
0: Yeah, good bunch of
1: I
0: people.
1: I also think, you know, I always it's not just him that brings me down, it brings me back to reality.
0: And
1: it's
0: grounding.
1: Also the idea of, you know, how wonderful my life is here. So I just wish I could be in the village 7 days a week and I have to go to Wellington for work.
0: Yeah, that is the downer. But that's part of the reason I started this show is because I say it all the time, we have so many wonderful women
1: absolutely.
0: In our community. And I've
1: really
0: been doing
1: do.
0: This show for about 6 years and I haven't even scratched the surface of the wahine I could have a conversation with. So. Anyway, on to another wonderful wahine. Yeah. Look at that segue. Cyndi Lauper, time after time. So I did say to you, B, when you came in, five of your songs are my personal bangers. So it was real joy when you sent me a list through.
1: Oh,
0: this is one of them when I was 14. So why is it on your list, my friend?
1: I think this was the very first video, music video that I can remember as well. So again, I was, I fell in love with this song so much. It just like as a young child, it just really, so I think this is me branching away from my mother and father's kind of music and into my own falling in love with, I remember the video clip so vividly.
0: How old were you? I always ask my guests this because I like to position you.
1: Six? Five?
0: Yeah.
1: Six?
0: Yeah.
1: Yeah, it was.
0: And those impact you, don't

0: Oh my God, Cyndi Lauper, Time After Time. Oh, B, that's such a classic. Anyway, I gave B a little intro because my next question is, what do you do? And we were just talking about the different personas we have in work and in our village. So what do you do, B, my friend?
1: So for work,
0: you won't guess this. If you know B from the village, you will not guess this at all.
1: I am the head of project delivery at One New Zealand, the telco. So we do lots of network projects and business transformation projects with the public sector and big enterprise business. So my background is in big programs and transformation and technology, which is kind of the thing that surprises people with me. We were just talking about how different I guess I am in a work setting than I am in a play setting or on the weekend.
0: Yeah. So how did you get into it?
1: Oh, this is actually a really funny story.
0: Yeah.
1: If you've got a sec. I came from hospo.
0: Because I can imagine you in hospo, totally.
1: Yeah, I loved hospo. I love the problem solving challenges of it. But I wanted something else. I started selling timeshares and was shocking. I'm not a salesperson. I was so bad at selling timeshares.
0: I can't imagine. I can't imagine you doing something you don't actually believe in.
1: I did it. I was so awful. But luckily for me, this lady sits down and we're going through all this gaff about, you know, how great it is if you join up and use discounts. And she says, oh, I don't need any of that. I travel.

0: travel for 10% of a normal fare, and I, you know, I get discounts everywhere. And I was like, where do you work? She was like, I work for Air New Zealand. I was like, what do you do? She said, oh, I'm the HR manager for their IT section. And I went, oh, okay.
1: That's a possibility.
0: And so I said, this is the best sales job I've ever done. I said, when we go into that quiet room in there and I'm supposed to show you the video, we're going to talk about Air New Zealand and what kind of jobs you can make. So
1: love that.
0: Luckily for me, they were looking for people on their IT help desk. Now, I blagged and pretended like I had done some kind
1: of... Did you know anything about IT, B?
0: Freaking-lutely nothing. But lucky they were looking for more people who had customer experience.
1: Right.
0: And they were going to train you on all the systems and things. And so I made up a story about helping my uncle who owns a technology company, which is true.
1: But did you help him?
0: With a printer problem. Yeah, I did. I used to change his server over. I lived in his house, house in Auckland, and I would change his server over every night. Now, what that meant was keying in two things on a keyboard.
1: But it sounds really flashy.
0: It sounds so flash.
1: It sounds really
0: flashy. I turned
1: the
0: server over each night.
1: Wow.
0: So I learnt that word and I put it together with this printer problem that I'd had once, and it turned out to be some cartridge thing.
1: That's brilliant.
0: And I managed to convince them to hire me. And I
1: purely so you could get cheap airfares and travel.
0: Exactly.
1: Oh, I love that.
0: Absolutely. And then at the time, they said, you know, what kind of salary are you looking for as well? And I said, oh, you know, 30 grand would be great. And they said, well, we're starting at 60. So that was like what I had won the lotto.
1: Wow.
0: I was going to get paid.
1: What year was this?
0: 98.
1: Oh, my God, that's insane. Go you.
0: I know. So that was amazing. And then I had to do 2 weeks of training, understanding all this technology that, honestly, I fell asleep in so many of those classes things. It was hard. But then loved it. And then luckily, I don't know, got made team leader about a year later and just went from there to there. And then got into projects when I moved to England and just loved that.
1: So really, when did you go to England with Mishy, or was this something you did on your own?
0: Mishy went first. She was there for a year and a half before I got there. It took me just a little while to unravel a few things. And so I had been working before, so I was 25. And so I had a bit of experience behind me and was then able to go into different areas within England and worked for Transport for London in their program team.
1: Brilliant.
0: Which was really amazing experience.
1: So were you on a good salary in London?
0: I was on contract rate, so yeah, I was.
1: You're almost looking sheepish, but really excited at the same time.
0: So good.
1: You'd have to be in London though.
0: What was really funny was I met up with a couple of high school friends who we used to do typing classes in school,
1: and
0: computers were just coming in, and they used to laugh at me because I was so slow and so terrible. And here they had these amazing, I mean, they're in really high powered jobs now, but they at the time in England they were on really small wages in little programming roles, and they were like, how on earth
1: did you
0: get a job contracting in IT?
1: Oh, I love it, because that is a class, because I got into my start of my whole career because I was working in a fish and chip shop for £2.50 an hour, and my boyfriend at the time was an English language teacher for £10 an hour, and that's how I got into education, because
0: wow.
1: I was like, oh, and you can travel. So I just, because I love that lesson in life where actually, this is why I encourage my kids to travel, because I say, you're going to meet someone who's doing a job where
0: that's
1: you're going to
0: exactly
1: go,
0: right.
1: I want to do that.
0: Yeah.
1: Regardless of qualifications, training.
0: Exactly. And it's really hard to tell kids, especially these days.
1: Yeah.
0: Like, I mean, when I was in hospo, I worked in a function centre, and the owner, she just would say to me, think of a job that pays lots of money. And I was like, oh, that just doesn't sit with my values.
1: Uh-huh.
0: But then she'd kind of try and hold, you know, I'd be like, oh, I'm going to go over in this direction. And she'd be like, doesn't pay very much, like in terms of career progression.
1: Mm.
0: And I'm like, but what does, you know, if that's what I'm passionate about. But she was like, well, are you passionate? If you're not passionate about something,
1: don't do it.
0: Don't do it.
1: Yeah.
0: And she said, I, you know, if you were, And I just guess that that's a something that I hold really strong to. I really believe in doing something that you're passionate about. But if you don't find that passion straight away,
1: go for the money. I agree. And I've had both. Like when I was consulting for the police, that was really well paid and I earned stupid money. But I'm not someone who can be like a consultant. Mm. I like to have the permanency. Yes, and yes. Now I'm at the Wānanga. And so I do a job. I do it because I love it now. And I'm able to do that now in my 50s.
0: So great.
1: But I also, listening to you, to me, the money was secondary to the being able to get cheap tickets and travel.
0: Absolutely.
1: And it's still something you're passionate about and you're clearly good at, otherwise you wouldn't still be doing it. Mm. So where did you travel?
0: I travelled all over. So I was able to keep my even though I left, I was able to keep my staff travel for a year. So did lots and lots around Europe.
1: My gosh.
0: I was in Australia every month when I was working. That's where we could, and all over New Zealand. It was amazing.
1: Oh, how lovely.
0: So lots of local little trips when I was still working for Air New Zealand. But then, having that year of staff travel post, heading to England was so amazing. But then you get to England and those flights over to Europe are so good.
1: They're insane. They're just insane. Yeah. My son's enjoying that at the moment. It's just, it's really good.
0: Just being able to do those long weekends. Yeah.
1: You just go over the border.
0: Yeah.
1: You know, where my brother lived, he lived in Lyon, and they could, if they want to go to the market in Italy on a Saturday, they'd just get up early and drive across. Oh, just drive to an Italian market.
0: Go over to Italy for the day, darling.
1: It's not quite like going up to the market in Paddy. Slightly different, although this is my home and I love it. Anyway, my friend, we've got to play more music because I love your playlist. And the next one, and to give you time to pause, the amazing Madonna. Pete saw Madonna in concert in London years ago before I met him. I haven't. And my girls are so impressed. I'm impressed and a little bit jealous.
0: Yeah.
1: So why? I mean, there's many reasons why you'd have Madonna. So
0: it was
1: tell
0: really
1: me
0: hard
1: yours.
0: To choose a Madonna song.
1: Oh, yeah.
0: It's just so, she's just so iconic and so part of everyone, everyone.
1: All of our narratives, I think, in some way. Whether you love her or hate her, she's there.
0: But I absolutely fell in love with Desperately Seeking Susan.
1: Same.
0: I just wanted to be that movie.
1: Yes, it came on Netflix or TV and sort of one of them a couple of years ago. And I was just, I think I posted in Facebook and I think Maria Cameron was like, yeah. And I watched it with my girls. I was like, you need to understand. Yeah. This was iconic.
0: It was.
1: And Roseanne Arquette. And it was just. She was so cool, Madonna. See, I was lucky because I was born in 1970, 14, 15, 16, Madonna.
0: Yeah, so right at the peak of your whole.
1: So how did you land on this one, B? Did you just stick a pin on
0: it
1: the list?
0: It was really hard. Yeah, I did. Yeah. It was Crazy for You and which one? Yeah. But I was going for a bit more upbeat. So
1: Well, this is great. Keep us moving on a Sunday. We've had Joan Armour Trading and Cindy. Here's Madonna. Get into third grade.

0: classic song. We were just talking then about dancing and sometimes needing control of the music because we know what the banging tracks are. And if you love a good dance. So we've kind of scratched the surface a little bit. Now, my next question is, what are the biggest challenges for you as a woman, as a wahine? Oh,
1: well...
0: Where do we start?
2: I'm going to just take it back to this same convo that seems to be happening everywhere I turn, which is this age and stage of life with the tomfoolery that is the hormonal shift that happens.
0: Oh, yeah, menopause. No, my, how am I, my friend? I think I'm coming out the other end.
2: Which I'm just please, let's get there. Just, I think for me, being a solo parent with full-time job, things have not been hard before, and all of a sudden everything compounds and your hormones just, I don't know, make you less tolerant of so many things.
0: So much.
2: Especially stress.
0: Yes, and, so much. You're right.
2: Yeah, so I'm really looking forward to coming out the other side.
0: I have had quite a few conversations about menopause on this show, unsurprisingly. And one of my guests, she said that when she, her menopause started by having panic attacks every time she had a hot flush, and she thought she was going crazy because she didn't realise it was menopause. And so many, it's like, I said to somebody, for me when it started, it was like being hit by a train. And I didn't know what was going on. And like, I mean, this is kind of funny, but you literally, and women out there who've been through it, you might have experienced this, where because, like, you can get up one day and your clothes fit, boom, the next day they don't.
2: It's really
0: confusing. Like, your body fluctuates in shape and size, and just the practicality of being able to know what to wear. And I'd say to people, it's taken me ages to decide what to wear, because I don't know what's actually going to fit me.
2: That's right.
0: And what's going to feel comfortable.
2: That's right.
0: And that's just one part.
2: It's horrific. And I think I'd not had problems with weight or anything before, but the thing that really made me realise where I was that the anxiety that I've always been quite evenly keeled throughout my life as well. I've never had panic attacks or anything, but the waking up with the heart stopping
0: anxiety. I used to do that every night.
2: And you didn't really have a reason. It just was like this terror. I'd wake up with terror. And I'd wake up, you know, it'd be hot and sweaty. And just that was enough to make me go, okay, something's going on here. This isn't normal for who I am. But then, the body changes. Holy.
0: Yeah. My funny story is I've got these lovely jeans. I've still got them in my wardrobe, these kind of drain pipe Levi. Really cool jeans. And one day I was putting them on and I thought I had a top left in the back of them or a cushion or something. It was the fat on my back. I swear it was overnight. And it was like, the weird thing is I really love my body more than I ever had. And it's looking the worst it ever has. But that panic attack thing, I've had a lot of women talk about that. And I fortunately got to the point where I could, I'd wake up and do that, and then I'd go, oh, it's another panic attack, and I'd ignore it and go back to sleep. But it took me a long time. You have to be so strong, because I feel like you're being hit at stuff
2: so
0: all the time.
2: Left, right, centre.
0: The anxiety, the weight, the temperature, the panic attack, the confusion, the fog in your head.
2: The rage, I think. That was
0: I've always
2: the scariest.
0: Raged, so I didn't see
2: I'm
0: much
2: not
0: difference.
2: A ragey person at all. And mornings have always been a bit stressful getting out the door. But it changed and it became like this, like the hot flush would come up through your feet and
0: it's like someone set you on fire, isn't it? It's a flame.
2: Literally was. Yeah. And I was like, this is not okay. And my child doesn't deserve, I've got to sort this out. So that's been good, but it is very much a journey. And then
0: it really is.
2: It's kind of trying to work through.
0: And are you taking anything? Are you doing anything?
2: Yeah. So just on the patches and but I'm also really focused on what I'm putting into my body. I used to be a very good eater, in terms of, you know, good nutrition and things like that. And then with, you know, my son being young, fussy eater, it was hard to then eat the lovely
0: things. Especially if you get busy.
2: Yes. And it became quite convenient. So all that kind of came together. And so now that he's older, you know, eats a lot more, I can really focus back on my nutrition and the vitamins and things. I think that's really helped to make sure that I'm getting enough in my body energy-wise and everything else.
0: Yeah, compensating for all the hormonal stuff. Yeah. I drink a lot of water, and I was saying to a really good friend of mine, Mal, who also has a show, I drink pints of water. Like when I'm having these, and she said that's actually a very natural, instinctive thing to do, because when you panic, and it's an primal lack of resource.
2: Yes, absolutely.
0: So having water. And I was like, oh, that's interesting.
2: Yeah.
0: But I think I've come out the other end, and I'm much slower in terms of really seeking groundedness. So my whole life now is about groundedness and this concept of artha that I've learned, which is about intentionality. So if I'm listening, just pause and listen.
2: Yes.
0: And it's a big transition, because, you know, as a working mum, you're nodding with kids and everything, you're doing five things at one time, always, we're running. So this, I think what menopause has helped me do is go, okay, and that's all I'm going to do today.
2: Yeah, absolutely.
0: I mean, part of that is grief, you know, I'm going through a grieving process as well, but it makes you just slow down.
2: Yes.
0: And really just be.
2: That's it. And
0: which is your name. You can just
2: be. I agree. I've just, and lots of learnings about different kind of things that you can do around intentionality in terms of presence and, you know, being able to, I was even doing it with my son last night with, you know, the things that we tell ourselves that then create the forward anxiety based on just what, you know, you're telling yourself that, but actually, is that true?
0: Yeah.
2: Really pulling yourself back to your presence and what's real right now versus what's in your head and your overthinking, you know, may happen at some stage later, or looking at your past and seeing it as a negative because of what you're telling yourself about that situation or that experience. So perception for me is a big thing to try and dispel and bring
0: wrestle
2: back,
0: with it.
2: And bring back to groundedness and presence. And really seek the truth in every kind of moment that you have.
0: You touched on two things that my friend told me that's really helped. Exactly, truth. What is actually the truth of the situation?
2: Absolutely.
0: Number one. And the other thing, and I found it really helpful, is that thought helping you right now?
2: Yes. Absolutely.
0: And I think you basically just talked about that. I do. I find that really helpful.
2: I love living in that. When I'm, you know, reminding myself to do that and living that way, and then being able to do that with my son.
0: Yeah.
2: That's a big one.
0: And I love that you're doing it with your son, because I do that with my girls. I'm trying to show them and my boys that actually, you know, because they've actually been saying to me, they're both 25, they've asked me and my husband, you know, when are you an adult? Like, when do you feel like you're an adult?
2: Yes, I remember having that same thought at 25. Like,
0: never.
2: No.
0: Because all my ages are within me.
2: That's right.
0: So that I will, and I've got a darling friend who's 77, and I think in her 60s, she used to say, I just don't know what I want to do.
2: Yes. I love that.
0: And I'm like, yeah, because it's a journey.
2: Yes.
0: Anyway, exactly. I want to play your song. I could just talk to you about this forever, but I'm aware we have some songs to play for our listening audience. Dreams, Fleetwood Mac. So another banging group.
2: Yeah.
0: How did you arrive at this song?
2: I think that this has been a song that's lasted through my, I guess, young days, my teens, my, you know, and then into the dance, you know, into house music. I can't talk
0: it's
2: about
0: Fleetwood
2: it.
0: Mac.
2: It's Fleetwood Mac.
0: Yeah.
2: And it's Dreams.

0: Oh, the wonderful Fleetwood Mac there. So we were just talking about challenges as women. We know there's a lot of women out there who are holding pain and facing challenges, and we just find the moments of joy where we can and hold both journeys. So talking about moments of joy, how do you find your moments of joy, Bea? How do you fill your cup? What's, I can imagine some of them. I've seen you on the dance floor.
1: Well, it's spending time with magical wahine, actually.
0: And bingo.
1: Yeah. That absolutely fills my cup. Any moment I can spend with the wonderful women that I love and cherish in my life. And that's what's so amazing about this village, being so full of super, super amazing women. Mm. Dancing, obviously. I love music. I love going out for a boogie. But I also love to hibernate, and that's the other side, you know,
0: the Cancerian
1: side of me
0: though.
1: That really sometimes I know I need to not.
0: And just shut the door.
1: And I can shut the door and just spend some time with myself and or my son, and I really cherish that too. So those are equal cup fillers for me. Mm. But, yeah, I just, that special time with people that, for me, that you have known all your life, who know you and you know so well, and you know so well, and you can come to it to share a moment together and really connect back in. It's so powerful, so special.
0: Yeah, I was saying, but when we were off air, I've got a friend I've known since I was 5 who's in Dubai, and another friend I've known since I was 16 in England, and we've got, you know, a little messenger chat group going. And we now send each other voice notes, and it can be 10 to 20 minutes. And it just fills my cup, just sitting there and listening to that. And it's like you say, you just know each other so well.
1: So well, and that voice, like hearing the voice, I love those little voice messages. I do have friends that are all over the world, all over New Zealand, and being able to hear that voice is a real oxytocin kind of boost.
0: Really?
1: It's amazing.
0: And one of them was just saying this morning, because I listened to two before I came out, and I'm saving one for when I get back. And she said exactly what you just said. Like when she's out, like in the old days, she'd kind of go out all the time, drag herself out, make the effort. And now she bounces between out 100% with everybody, complete hibernation.
1: Yes.
0: She really goes with how she feels.
1: Yeah.
0: And I think that's a really good balance.
1: I think so. I think it's taken me a long time to, I have lots of people who know me know that I have a rubber arm and can be talked into going out. And so most of my life I've been out there when and sometimes I probably shouldn't. But it's one positive thing of getting older is actually being able to listen to myself and value myself enough to know when I should and I shouldn't. So that's good.
0: And something I've reflected on, often I'd do things because I'd be doing them with friends, and now I do things because I really want to, and accept that maybe my friends don't want to join me on that particular thing. And so it makes me really grounded in what I actually want to do. And I'll go out and dance on my own. And if people want to come, that's great. But if they don't, that's okay. I'm still going to go and do it.
1: Yeah, that's amazing.
0: Because I want to do it.
1: I love
0: it for
1: that about
0: me.
1: You, Emma. I've seen you on those dance floors sometimes on your own. I love it.
0: I think it's also age.
1: Yes.
0: And I think it's also this community. Like, you know, if I'm on my own dancing, either I don't care what people think, or the people I do care about won't actually care.
1: No,
0: so there's kind of no problem in
1: that.
0: And I remember when I was younger, more self-conscious, seeing these old women on the dance floor going, oh my God, why are they dancing on their own? They're so brave.
1: Exactly.
0: And I'm like, you actually just don't give a flying anymore.
1: No.
0: So life's too short.
1: But it is a like you look at them going, they are so brave. And I really hope that I am like that when I get to that age.
0: The older you get, I do feel the older I get with each year, I give less flyings.
1: That's,
0: I really, really
1: so
0: do.
1: Good.
0: And I think you need to.
1: Yeah,
0: I think you really, with compassion and love and connection to all your friends, but there's so much that just isn't important anymore. Now, you did make me laugh, because when you sent your request through, some of them you didn't have the right name. So Tracy in my room, I think you sent Jenny in my room, and I was looking for everything. And so that's exactly what I do. I'm like, I really love a song and I just can't quite remember the title. So
1: I was gonna
0: It is Tracy in my room, isn't it?
1: It's everything but the girl.
0: Yes.
1: But there is, yeah, so there's like, a remix version of it that I was like, is it this one or is it just the everything?
0: I'm really version? Lazy dog boot room.
1: Yeah.
0: Something like that. Anyway, why this one? I mean, everything but the girl. I mean, that song, you haven't picked that one, but that other classic, I think, is another one that goes through everybody's.
1: Yeah.
0: Well, this is a good one.
1: This one reminds me of being in my early 20s, and there was a bar in Auckland called Coast Bar where it was up high in a high rise and you looked out over the harbour. And Michi and I would, it was really fancy, and we would turn up looking fabulous and then dance like idiots on the dance floor. And this was absolutely one of our favourites. And yeah, so it just reminds me of those early 20s years doing this kind of stuff.
0: And if I think about my early 20s, I've got that look on my face like you've got me, just like, oh my God. So here we go. Everything but the girl.

0: So just cutting that out because, oh my God, B, we've got 2 minutes left. So I want to ask you my two final questions. What advice would you give to your younger self and what's on top for you this year?
1: Oh, okay. I'll start with the last one first.
0: Yeah.
1: What's on top for this year? Having a holiday for the first time in probably 4 years.
0: Good.
1: So I'm very, very excited about that. And just spending the winter kind of looking after myself.
0: And hibernating.
1: Well, not hibernating, but doing things that serve and are good.
0: And what advice would you give to your younger self, my friend?
1: I think apart from wishing I'd been there for some of the decisions that I've had to make over time, I think I would say that you're doing an amazing job and to keep going. Maybe don't go out with David Peterson. This is not a great idea. But
0: oh, my God, I need to get back and hear that story. Look, thank you so much for being my guest today.
1: It's been
0: really, really cool. And we're just going to go out to Angie Stone in the last few seconds.
1: Thank you, Emma.
0: Thank you for listening to Wahine Pai Kakariki 88.2 FM.

welcome to Indecision by Geeky 88.2 FM. I'm your host, Ellison, and my co-host will be joining us shortly. I guess, in that case, I might as well lead straight into our first song while we wait for him to arrive. This is, got a lot of music for you this month. And this here is a bit of a crossover between a few artists I really enjoy. It's Doshichigo Samba by Nami Groove. There are two versions released simultaneously. One with vocals by Pochi Karone, who is an artist who makes fun stuff. And the other one is featuring Kasane Teto SV. And so, of course, we will be playing that one today. Because I prefer it, actually. It's good. Doshichigo Samba. The title is sort of, as far as I understand it, a very complicated sort of play on words that I do not understand. But is sort of then elaborated on in the lyrics of the song in a playful way, which I enjoy. And I forgot to mention that the music video is this delightful animation by Aka Satana, who is someone whose work I look up to a lot for inspiration. It's an earworm. Let's play it. Doshichigo Samba. Let me just... There we go.

0: That was Doshichigo Samba by Nami Groove, featuring Kasane Tito SV. Yes.
1: No, I need to play middle. I need to play middle.
0: Oh, okay. Yep. Yeah.
1: That's... They're not able to trap me in there forever.
0: That's right. I trapped you in the music video for that song. That's why you're so on the verge of death, it looks like.
1: Oh, I'm never biking at that speed again.
0: Oh.
1: Yeah. But I made it.
0: Yes. Let's play some music. Give you some opportunity.
1: Better too late than never.
0: Yeah.
1: So Hacken's just dropped.
2: Well, Weed Whack has also just dropped. Give me a second.
0: Yeah, that's coming through loud and clear on the mic.
1: Woohoo! Oh, gee, they're like chopping. Okay. That does not sound good.
0: This is a great start to a show. Should we just play? We'll play a song.
1: Yeah, I'm struggling.
0: Maybe they'll
1: the metal.
0: Be finished by the time this is over.
1: Yeah, well, while they're struggling with some metal, we'll play some metal here.
0: Yeah,
1: so
0: yeah.
1: Hacken's recently dropped some new singles off their new album, which I don't know if it has a name yet.
0: Uh-huh.
1: But I do know that they've dropped the track In a Fever Dream, which I think is really cool. So I'm going to immediately play that now.
0: Yeah, let's hear it. Oh.
1: It's at full volume.

0: technical difficulties. One moment.
1: Oh, wow. Okay, so we do not trust... I right before I was like, I'm going to destroy some small children if this buffers. And, well, I now know what's happening.
0: Mm-hmm. Sorry, small children.
1: So sorry about that. Oh, jeez. Off to a good start.
0: Yeah, yeah.
1: I'm having a great time.
0: Yes.
1: Anyways.
0: We are extremely prepared.
1: We'll replay that from the top.
0: We'll replay that from the top.
1: Okay, it's In a Fever Dream by Hacken.

0: Sweet. So that was In a Fever Dream by Haken. I went and dealt with the beautiful chainsaw guy.
1: By dealt with him, you mean you looked at him across the car park and then closed the window?
0: Yeah. That's almost like the same.
1: Almost the same. Yeah.
0: It's like, removing tears. Yeah, no, just put a tarpaulin over it.
1: Yeah.
0: Speaking of which, they've, it's, I think it's done now that they've,

0: a mix of people cheering them on and booing them.
1: So, I'm assuming they didn't want the media getting a picture that just says Donald J. Rump.
0: Right, right. Anyway, it's gone.
1: Yeah, I still think it's so funny that they kept the in the front of the John F. Kennedy.
0: So
1: it was the Donald J. Trump and the John F. Kennedy.
0: I see, right. So they couldn't removing those letters is, as we saw, I guess, hard work. So.
1: Yeah, and it was on a new line as well, in a different font.
0: So
1: they probably set it up because they were assuming they were going to have to tear it back down again.
0: I have a thematically appropriate piece of music actually here, because Jesse Wells is just releasing great stuff all the time. I have pretty much a new thing to play from each month. Yeah, this is "Call Me When You Win the War," which I think is about is probably self-explanatory.
1: I don't know. I think it has no meaning whatsoever and you shouldn't look deeper into
0: it. Yeah, yeah.
1: That's how these things work, right?
0: Jesse Wells, "Call Me When You Win the War."

0: That was Call Me When You Win the War by Jesse Wells.
1: Very cool.
0: Good.
1: I do wonder what's going to happen to the letters. I'm still thinking about it. I am wondering what they're going to do with them.
0: I assume like melt them down, right?
1: I mean,
0: then use them for other things.
1: I mean, I could absolutely. I mean, it's whether or not they're chromed plastic, because they could just be like,
0: that's true,
1: chromed plastic. I.e., because that's kind of the whole thing of, you know, Trump's aesthetic is that it's just flaunting gold whilst being made out of soil.
0: I don't think that's audible, actually. I don't think it's as with the window closed. It isn't coming up on the bars as much. Yeah,
1: that's good.
0: We can let it be. If it's bothering you, it's bothering us just as much. I don't know. I imagine if you know it's a construction crew. You know, they probably have resources in a way.
1: I can't wait to buy the E on eBay.
0: This couldn't matter any less.
1: It could matter more.

0: But yeah, no. So, completely off topic from that. Mastodon's released a new single after the. So it's actually quite a tragedy after the death of one of their lead guitarists, who essentially defined the sound of the band. They've come back swinging with a single tribute to him.
1: Right, right.
0: Your Ghost Again, which is pretty cool because despite Brent being gone, it feels like he's still there in spirit. Your Ghost Again, but like even in the composition, it's really cool.
1: Right, right.
0: So yeah, let's hear it. Let's go through it.

0: Sweet, that was Mastodon, your ghost again. I think it's really cool. It's someone in the comments had a really good comment. It's that they went away, thought for a while, and came back with Opeth in their back pocket as well. It's really cool. Now we can't find the cue sheet for the sting.
1: The sting stegy. So I guess we'll all find out together what this is. What the break is that we'll be coming back from right after this. Yeah, you hear it everywhere, no matter what you
2: do. Sunshine warms the soul, but music is the soul of life. Sounds that move, soothe, and groove your soul on Pai Kakariki 88.2 FM. Sunday at 11 and Friday at 1.
0: Nice. Oh, that one.
1: Nailed
0: that one's
1: it.
0: Good.
1: Yeah.
0: We like that one.
1: We like that one.
0: No particular reason.
1: No particular reason.
0: So.
1: Yeah.
0: What have we got lined up?
1: I've got lined up... another song from the album Crash Test, which I played a song off of last week by Jam2Go. Should I just play it?
0: Yeah.
1: It's good. It's called Talk to You Later. It's featuring Kasane Tito and Momone Momo.

0: That was Talk to You Later by Jam to Go, featuring Kasane Teto and Momo ne Momo.
1: Okay, I know I gushed about this already during the during the song, but while we're off
0: here. They couldn't
1: but
0: hear.
1: I'm gonna do it again. Oh, that was cool. So having a Vocaloid and then doing the auto-tune over the top, which you don't need to do as like a pitch correction, because of course Vocaloids can just do whatever pitch you want.
0: Yeah.
1: But as a stylistic choice to take advantage of the artifacting from auto-tuning, oh, that is so cool.
0: Yeah, it's been done before. It's good.
1: Oh, I know. I know it's been done before. I'm not saying it's the original, but I'm just saying I hadn't encountered it before.
0: It's a very, very melancholy song, though. It's about the artist reading through an old chat log between them and a friend they haven't... Whoops.
1: I've got to feed my child.
0: I have got to feed my child during this next song. Reading through an old MSN chat log from a friend who has since passed away. And the last message they sent was talk to you later, or TTYL anyway. And it's sad. Sad song. how do you feel about Megalovania from Undertale?
1: Well, I guess Sans' middle canonical, non-canonical, just in my brain at least, middle name is Megalovania, so...
0: Uh-huh.
1: Sans Megalovania Undertale, my favorite character from Smash.
0: Right. What is your opinion on the Beatles?
1: I like their song about a dog in a hot car. That's pretty cool.
0: That's a reference that I don't know if anyone listening will get, but... that I enjoy.
1: It's a good song. It's a very good. It's my favorite Beatles song.
0: It's not a Beatles song. Anyway,
1: it is a Beatles song.
0: Let's play this Beatles song.
1: What's Gaslighting?
0: This real Beatles song that the Beatles released 1 year ago. So Rednas VGM is a great. Has found their niche, I would say, in. Beatles mashups of video game music. They recently released like a whole like a full sort of hour and a half long album of like the Beatles covering every single track in the Ocarina of Time soundtrack. Like they do like sentence mixed lyrics as well for all of them.
1: This feels like the opposite of Siva Gunner. Where you go to Siva Gunner to listen to game music and you get trolled by anything else.
0: Yeah, this is.
1: And
0: this
1: you
0: is
1: go to these universe. Guys to listen to Beatles and you get trolled by game music.
0: I don't know if you
1: music.
0: Go to these guys to listen to Beatles. You'll see. This is, I don't know. Some people listening will be familiar with Megalovania. Some people listening will be familiar with some of the references to the Beatles. I doubt many people will be in both categories.
1: Fun for the whole family!
0: Rednas is catering to my very specific Venn diagram.
1: Yeah.
0: It's a small sliver. Anyway, I hope you survive the Beatles, Megalovania.

0: That was The Beatles, Megalovania. By Redknapp.
1: I what? Where am I? what is going on? what is the sans? That, oh, okay. So it's nothing like what I described, uh-huh. But then also exactly what I described. It's the feeling of going to a Siva Gunner video without knowing it's Siva Gunner, and then just getting raked over the coals for the rest of the song in ways you didn't expect. It's beautiful.
0: It's beautiful. Yeah, I highly recommend the Ocarina of Time album. They put a lot of work into it. It's very good.
1: Gerudo Valley, but it's Beatles. No.
0: Yeah, yeah.
1: No.
0: Maybe we should play that after.
1: No, we should not. Well, maybe we should. I'm not one to judge. But yeah, no. Okay, Good Night. Released a new album, mm-hmm, which mm-hmm. I didn't know they had released the album, and they apparently released it yesterday.
0: Right.
1: Which
0: wow.
1: Wow.
0: This is another blind listening.
1: This isn't a blind listening. This is one of the singles they released before the album.
0: I see. Okay.
1: But what it's telling me is, oh boy, I've got a whole album to listen to later, which I'm very excited about.
0: Yeah.
1: But yeah, this is one of the singles off the album, Spiral.
0: Let's hear it.

0: That was Spiral by OK Goodnight.
1: Right, right.
2: I love their stuff so much.
1: Nice, nice.
0: Oh yeah, did you hear the news?
1: Hmm?
0: The PlayStation 4 just came out. I'm so excited. I'm so excited to see how the graphics look compared to PS3. It's like such a jump up.
1: You made this joke to me like a week or two ago, and I still don't get it, I'll be honest.
0: The joke is that I treat whatever generation of console I have as the current generation.
1: Oh, I see.
0: And I
1: just
0: completely pretend that there's nothing beyond that. So I've just been saying like, oh my God, the 360, it's so good. It's like, oh, they took like all of the things that were cool about the Xbox. I mean, it's all worse than the PS2, but it's like, oh, it's like so great. But I'm not so fond of the Kinect thing. I really hope with the next console, they don't really lean into that too much.
1: The only games console I have ever owned is none, actually. I don't know why I started that sentence in that way.
0: the only games console I've had is Null, and I've had NAN console so far.
1: How about we play some music from a band called Bomb the Music Industry? It's a good band. They were big in like the through like the 2000s and the early 2010s. The sort of I guess gimmick or not was that they did not they never they were the band that would never sell out, right? That they released all of their music for free with donations, never made any merch, never, and were just really, really popular in a way.
0: Huh.
1: That's
0: pretty cool.
1: Yeah, yeah. I was introduced to them through a documentary about sort of like the peak and like the slow decline of the band, and this track here. Campaign for a Better Weekend, the opening track to the album Vacation, is very good, and it is used in the documentary very well. So I will play that now. Campaign for a Better Next Weekend. I missed a word.
0: I don't know. I reckon they could have just sell it to Sony UMG for like $5.
1: Let's go. Campaign for a Better Next Weekend by Bomb the Music Industry with an exclamation point.

0: That was Campaign for a Better Next Weekend by Bomb the Music Industry.
1: I like that a lot. I like it when there's shouting chants and songs. Mm-hmm. I don't know why. It's just like the sports chants and stuff. They're just fun.
0: Yeah, yeah. The documentary, I think, is called... I forget what it's called. No... let me just I'll tell you after this next track.
1: Google. We're coming up towards the 8th anniversary of the show, which is horrifying. That's like a third ish of your life.
0: A third, exactly a third of my life, actually.
1: A little bit more than mine, actually. So
0: it will be actually a little under a third because I started like a month after.
1: Semantics. That's still scary regardless.
0: Yes.
1: But yeah, as a honorary tribute to that,
0: uh-huh.
1: We're playing Eurovision. Of course we're playing Eurovision. So yep. We're going to jump straight in with our classic Alcohol is Free by Costa Mostra.
0: We've played this probably a double digit number of times on the show now.
1: Yeah, at least.
0: Let's hear it.

0: That was
1: alcohol is free.
0: Yeah.
1: It's a classic. It's always a classic.
0: It's a classic. I think we may be out of time. Pretty much.
1: Time? Like the plant?
0: Like no, Patrick.
1: No, Patrick. Time is not an instrument.
0: Yeah, unfortunately, the trees have arrived for us. They come for everyone. Oh, I forgot to say, the documentary is called Never Get Tired, The Bomb the Music Industry Story. It's on the director's YouTube channel in full. It's very good. I recommend it.
1: Oh, no. No, yeah. You're offended at me taking time.
0: We're going to...

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And today we are going to be doing something a little bit different. So I'm actually going to play an album in its entirety, and likely one you've never heard before. So this one was in heavy rotation for me at the time, and I fell in love with it after numerous front-to-back listens. It's one of those ones that kind of grows on you. And it almost kind of became like the soundtrack of a soulful spiritual journey that summer for me. And so we're going to delve into September 2009, and this is the one and only album released by the collaborative group Monsters of Folk, and the album is self-titled, so the album's just Monsters of Folk, as is the band name. And the band consists of Jim James from My Morning Jacket, singer-songwriter M. Ward, and both Connor Oberst and Mike Mogus of Bright Eyes. And the band first came together in the name of the band, Monsters of Folk, actually came from one of the road crew jokingly giving them the name, and I guess it just kind of stuck for them. Eventually, they gathered in February 2008 for a 10-day session at Mogus' studio in Omaha, Nebraska. 3.5 months after they got together there, they reconvened at Shangri-La Studios in Malibu, California, where the artists like the band, Bob Dylan, and Neil Young all cut classic albums. And the project took each of the musicians out of their comfort zone. They traded instruments, and all four members of the band played every instrument on the album, including drums, which was not a specialty for any of them. And they actually learned to write songs collectively. The band didn't have any expectations, and they were all prepared to walk away without any hard feelings if it didn't work out. And the band actually played together. I don't think they did often as Monsters of Folk, but in October 2009, they performed at the Neil Young's 23rd annual Bridge School benefit held in Mountain View at the Shoreline Amphitheater out in California. It's outside of the Bay Area, and that is a benefit concert for a special school in the Bay Area. Went to the Bridge School benefit in 1994, there's always a solid lineup. I saw Ministry, Pearl Jam, Mazzy Star, PJ Harvey. Yeah, just quite the lineup. So anyways, without much other ado, we are just going to dive into the album, Monsters of Folk, from 2009. Here we go.

0: Well, that is a wrap on the Sun Warm Soul Show for February 2024. And if you tuned in the middle of the show, might be curious what's going on because it's a bit different today. And that was my first time deciding to play an album in its entirety. That was from September 2009 release, and that was the Monsters of Folk self-titled album, only album they've put out. And if you're not familiar with Monsters of Folk, it was a collaborative super group of sorts consisting of Jim James from My Morning Jacket, M. Ward, and Connor Oberst and Mike Mogus of Bright Eyes. And I just think it's really beautiful. I think there's some beautiful songwriting, beautiful harmonies. And it's something that I like listening to in its entirety. It's got a lot to say. And I hope you enjoyed that this month. Might do a few other albums that way, ones that I think are pretty good and worth listening all the way through and not just a couple tracks. So, yes, have a good rest of your February and join me next month for what is yet to be determined, music that touches the soul. See you next month.
1: Yeah, you hear it everywhere, no matter what you do, it's gonna grab a hold on you.
0: Sunshine warms the soul, but music is the soul of life. Sounds that move, soothe, and groove your soul.
2: This is Pai Kakariki 88.2 FM. Get in touch at paikakarikifm@gmail.com.